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I'm DJ Sage here with Shore to Shore, music from around the world. Boy, do I absolutely love doing this. I am such a geek for polyrhythms, syncopation. I love it. I'm a good geek. I'm kind of fun. But we are going to get back to the music in just a minute. I've got a traffic report now. Let's do that, and then we'll kick up the grooves again. The KBCZ Traffic Report is brought to you by Travis Martin Plumbing, located in Boulder Creek and serving Santa Cruz and the surrounding areas. There's more online at travismartinplumbing.com, or the phone number is 831-461-4300. So we're going to take a look at the roads. Let's do this. Highway 1 in the southbound direction, starting off in Santa Cruz, where it does get a little heavy on these afternoon drive time commutes. That traffic is starting up just after Morrissey Boulevard, continues on past the Soquel Drive exit and the 41st Avenue exit, eases up around Bay Porter, but continues on. Still a little slow. Park Avenue and State Park Drive really clears up after Rio Del Mar in Aptos. The rest of Highway 1 southbound is clear all the way to Watsonville. And then south of Watsonville, we do have more slowing on Highway 1 southbound. That starts up just before Salinas Road and continues into Moss Landing. Highway 1 in the northbound direction, we'll start there in Moss Landing, heading up toward Watsonville. We've got slowing from Moss Landing up through Jensen Road, clears up well before Salinas Road, and then Highway 1 northbound clear the rest of the way from Watsonville on up through Santa Cruz. That's a good thing. We'll take a look at Highway 1 on the other side of town now, coming off of 17. We've got some standard slowing crossing the San Lorenzo River and River Street. Both sides of the light there, a little jammed up. And then the major lights on Highway 1, that's Mission on the west side of town. So hitting Chestnut Street, Walnut, Laurel Street, Bay, Fair, and Swift. The little bit of traffic on both sides of those lights the rest of the way. Highway 1 on the far, far west side of town, looking good. Both directions, all the way up to Davenport and beyond. We'll take a look at Highway 17 now from Santa Cruz up through Scotts Valley. All clear in both directions. Scotts Valley to Summit looking good. Summit to Los Gatos also good in both directions. Los Gatos surprisingly light, especially in that southbound direction from 85. Looks like it's all clear straight toward Lexington Reservoir. How about that? All right, looking at Highway 9 now from Santa Cruz on up through Paradise Park and passing Henry Cowell Redwood State Park, coming into Felton. Highway 9 clear in both directions. Looking at Felton downtown at the major lights, Mount Hermon Road meeting up with Graham Hill Road on up to Felton Empire at Highway 9. A little bit of slowing at those major lights there in Felton. And then, of course, on account of the construction that's happening there in Felton, Highway 9 southbound from the high school to downtown Felton is backed up. We've got some slowing before and after the high school there at the light. And then Highway 9 up through Ben Lomond, all good in both directions. Ben Lomond to Brookdale, also all good. And then Brookdale, just north of the Brookdale Lodge, we do have that one lane closure causing a little bit of a delay there. Just north of the Brookdale Lodge, the rest of the way, Highway 9 looking good into Boulder Creek. North of Boulder Creek, we've got that one lane closure. We've got some road work out there at Riverdale, and then another bit of construction at Kings Creek, Highway 9.
both directions affected, and then the rest of Highway 9 up the mountain. One more. At Stapp Road, looks like both directions impacted there at San Lorenzo Park. Highway 9 going up to Skyline Summit, that's 35, and over Big Basin Way towards Saratoga, all of that stretch is clear. All right, that is our traffic report. Thanks to the Santa Cruz County Fair. Well, are we ready to get back to some music? Yeah, I think so. All right. Iliaye is a very important carnival block, a group from Salvador, Bahia, Brazil, in the Yoruba language. Ile means home, and aye means life, or the world, or human existence. Founded in 1974, this group works to raise consciousness for the Bahia Black community. During their first years, they were persecuted by police and media, and it's a very important aspect of Bahia's carnival. And of course, a huge influence of our very own Danda de Horo, who is a phenomenal dance teacher. Got to study with her up at Brazil camp just now, and you can do so yourself every Monday night down at the Museum of Art and History here in Santa Cruz. I'll play some of her band Sambada next. Here's Iliaye with Ile de Luz. You're listening to Shore to Shore, music from around the world. KBCZ 89.3.

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0: los caminos de ida en caminos de regreso se transforman, porque eso, una puerta giratoria, no más que eso, es la historia.
1: Well, that one just slipped in there, a track named Bolivia. Okay, we're listening to music from Brazil, so how did that happen? Well, Jorge Drexler from Uruguay, actually, collaborating there with Caetano Veloso from Brazil. It all works. Everybody's welcome. getting a little more of South America in there. We heard Lia de Itamaracá with Ciranda Sem Fim para Lia. Also, Nelson Cavaquinho with Vou Partir and Sambada with Jamais Esquerece. I will never forget, topping off that set, Iliaye with Il de Luz. Big influence there. Iliaye, big influence for Sambada and Danda de Hora, Papiba Godino, and all of Sambada, very much inspired by Iliaye, a carnival group from Bahia, Brazil, who works very hard for the last 50 years promoting equality and justice. Very important civil rights organization, Iliaye, there. So if you want to see Sambada perform, you've got a couple of choices. You know, they are from Santa Cruz and pull together musicians from all over the world. Extraordinary array of musicians. They're going to be performing at the Brazarte Lavagem Festival coming up on Sunday in Berkeley at the La Peña Cultural Arts Center. You can get more information about that, about the Cortejo procession at 2:00, and that's all at brazarte.com, and that's Brasarte. Sambada is also going to be performing let's see here, a week from tonight, is it? Yeah, the closeout summer at the Crow's Nest Beach Party. Sambada performing there. When is that? That usually starts up, yes, like 5:30 next Thursday. I'm gonna have to jet out of here right after Shore to Shore to catch that. Lots of fun dancing on the beach. Sambada. Well, what else do we have? I mean, it wouldn't be a break if I didn't tell you about our KBCZ Music Fest. That's coming up on Saturday. That's this Saturday, August 29th, from 2:00 till 7:30 at Garahan Park here in Boulder Creek, just about 2.5 miles north of town. Lots of parking. Great lineup, and this is all a celebration of our 10 years on air, KBCZ celebrating, and we've got, it's actually a fundraiser for us. We've got all of our DJs are going to be out in full force. We've got tickets, adults $15 in advance, kids $5, under 5 years old is free. You can go to kbcz.org. We've got the Coffis Brothers headlining. We've got Trestles performing, Squid Row Orchestra, the Mother Corn Shuckers, and lots of fun for the whole family. Vendors and shaved ice, all of the above. Nice beer and lemonade for you. All right. What else do we have? I was looking at our Santa Cruz events calendar for next couple of days. Down at Moe's Alley tomorrow night, Mestizo Beat with DJ Monk Earl from Afrobeats. That show is at 9:00 down at Moe's Alley. That's going to be a fun one. Following night, they've got the Grey Boy All-Stars. Why do I even mention it? Sold out. All right, that's fine. That's great. All right, down at Woodhouse, Blending and Brewers, we've got Tokyo Hot Tub tomorrow night from 6 till 10. That's at Woodhouse Blending and Brewing. Tokyo Hot Tub Party. bring the heat back for another night of high energy beats, deep grooves, and an atmosphere like no other. House disco electronic sounds. Okay, that'll be fun. And then Abbott Square has the High Sierra Jam All-Stars. That's tomorrow night, August 28th, from 7 till 10 at Abbott Square downtown. What started as a late night jam in a campground at High Sierra Music Festival has now evolved into a funky rock and jam band. So this is including a bunch of guys. Let's see, Nate Smith from Super Bloom and Masterbeat. They've got Lou DeSalvo from Jive Machine. They've got Charlie Linder from Pickle Mafia and Rich Regoza from Kentucky Mule. That'll be fun down at Abbott Square tomorrow night, 7 o'clock. And what else do we have? Taking a look at the calendar here. Kumbwa's got a whole bunch of stuff coming up in September. Nduduzo Makathini Trio, September 10. And then Balake Sisiko with Piers Faccini, September 11th. And then, of course, actually, Balake Sisiko performing two nights. The 11th and the 13th. Al Di Meola, two shows on the 22nd, 7 o'clock and 9 o'clock. Wowza. All right. Well, what else do we got? I want to make sure to remind you that if you are a regular listener and if you enjoy the programming here at KBCZ, you can do us a favor and nominate us for one of the local best of contests between now and September 6th. 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All right, shall we do another weather report? I think so. 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So the KBCZ Weather Report is brought to you by the Santa Cruz County Fair, celebrating apple pies and starry skies, September 16th through the 20th. More information and tickets can be found at santacruzcountyfair.com. So the weather today, well, looking out there for Boulder Creek right now, it's 79 degrees still right now. Tonight, we do have a slight chance of thunderstorms, 20 degrees, a low of 58 tonight. Those thunderstorms, 20% chance, are going to continue tomorrow. And that's when we've got a red flag warning in effect tomorrow morning, 5 a.m. until 3 o'clock in the afternoon. So what that means, I'm going to go over to the National Weather Service has issued this warning, a fire weather message, red flag warning in effect again from tomorrow, 5 a.m. until 3 o'clock tomorrow afternoon due to lightning strikes potential in the Santa Cruz Mountains. This is for all of the Salinas, Santa Lucia, Monterey Bay area down to Big Sur Coast. So isolated thunderstorms across the Central Coast. That risk is in effect and little precipitation, gusty and erratic winds of 40 to 50 miles per hour. So an increased risk for power outages and possible fire ignitions. So I want everybody to take a deep breath and just remember, we got this. We got each other, and we are so grateful for our first responders in the event that that becomes necessary. We'll take a look at our forecast for Scotts Valley. It's very much the same. So Scotts Valley right now is running about 77 degrees. Tonight, low of 59, chance of thunderstorms. And tomorrow, that slight chance of thunderstorms, 20% chance, is going to continue into tomorrow, high of 79 degrees. Again, that red flag warning for the entire area includes Scotts Valley. Tomorrow night, partly cloudy and then patchy fog, low of 54. Everything clears up by Saturday for our KBCZ Music Fest. Just dropping that in. Saturday, sunny skies, high of 77 degrees. And then Saturday night, clear, patchy fog rolling into Scotts Valley, low of 53. Sunny sunshine on Sunday for a high of 74 with patchy fog Sunday night, low of 53 degrees. All right, we'll take a look at Santa Cruz for our friends down by the water. It is, again, 77 degrees right now. Chance of thunderstorms tonight, continuing into tomorrow. Low of 62 tonight. Tomorrow, high of 77. And again, that red flag warning in effect from 5 a.m. to 3 p.m. happens to coincide with that eclipse tonight. By Friday night, it'll clear up, partly cloudy skies, low of 57 degrees. So that eclipse should be visible. That's tonight, actually. Saturday, mostly sunny in Santa Cruz, high of 75. And then some patchy fog rolling in Saturday night, low of 56, mostly clear. That's mostly clear with patchy fog. I'm not sure if that squares up, but that's what it says. Sunday, lots of sun, high of 70 degrees. Okay, that is our forecast. So be aware for that red flag warning tomorrow morning. How about some music to just lighten the mood? We've got Camila Costa. How about that? Beautiful song, this one. Ponto das Caboclas. You're listening to Shore to Shore, music from around the world. We are Spotlight Brazil today, and we're just going to continue until 6 o'clock for your drive time. I'm DJ Sage. Happy to be with you.

Milton Nascimento with Nada Será Como Antes. Nothing will be like it was before. Little set from the 70s right there. That song from 1972. And before that, we heard Tom Zay. I love Tom Zay. He's a master from the Tropicália movement in Brazil. And that was his 1973 song, Augusta Angélica e Consolação. Consolação. So that's three streets coming together, Augusta, Angélica, and Consolação, all serving as a metaphor for a song about yearning and sadness and heartbreak. Really great one. We got one more before I sign off here. Paulinho da Viola, one last song. Foi um rio que passou em minha vida. There was a river that passed through my life. And I thought that was a good one to end on. Let's hear it. 1970 here. Paulinho da Viola, one last song before I sign off.

All right, that brings this episode of Shore to Shore to a close. KBCZ 89.3. I'm DJ Sage. So nice to be with you here. And I'm going to see you at the KBCZ Music Fest on Saturday, right? That's exactly right. You can get your tickets, more information, kbcz.org. And in the meantime, all there is to say is ciao.

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0: You know, sometimes we have a tendencies, or should I say we forget what a woman needs every now and then. 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

tonight. 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

0: It has been spoken, when life gives you lemons, make lemonade. And I like to say, when life gives you frustration, listen to the Metal from the Mountain Show on Friday nights from 9 to 11. 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

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I'm DJ Sage, and I've got a two-hour getaway to your favorite destinations every week, shore to shore, Thursdays from 4 till 6. 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

Well, you know that those cowbells, honey. That's me, Rosie Chalmers, Boulder Creek Community Radio Station, with Good Morning Monterey Bay, Monday through Friday, 7 to 9 a.m. We have some fun, we have some tunes, we have some trivia, we have some people. Who knows what we're going to have? It's always exciting to find out. Tune in yourself. Thanks.

Take Those Blues. Well, there's more where that came from. Every Wednesday afternoon from 2 to 4 p.m. on the Blue Highway, it's your Blue Show with me, Trevor Blue. Let's jump, jive, and wham.

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I dedicate this record to Carnival to all you brothers taking long trips down south, Virginia, Baltimore, all around the world. And your girl gets this message that you ain't coming back. She's sitting back in a room, the lights is off, she's crying. And then my voice comes in, pow, in the middle of the night. And this is what I told her for you.

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My name is Douglas. I'm the bass player for Stormy Strong. 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

every other dance. He hoped she was there alone, he might have a chance. Ben was wailing extra hard and every note he blew. Cat shouted, he's been wailing. June was digging too. On the break, he said to June, I'm Ben, how do you do? Let's hit this after hours joint they call the Rumpus Room.

0: like Jill, they went over the hill. 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June said,
1: I'm thirsty for some bootleg gin.
0: After some drinks, they hit the floor for a dance. 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
1: I will, but who can marry us tonight?
0: But luckily, a preacher man was there and getting tight. I dudes were such a drunken Reverend Thomas at the bar. Toasts were made until the wee hours. He smooched and boozed and sang and laughed and danced every tune. And so began the legendary Rumpus Room Honeymoon.

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1: To Bombay, a travelling circus came. 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
0: Y'all come back now, yeah?

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0: Good morning, everybody. It is a Friday TGIF to you, one and all. It is August the 28th, 2026. It is the 240th day of the year. There are, therefore, 125 days remaining until the end of the year. Sunrise was at 6:34 this morning, sunset at 7:43. We have 13 hours and 9 minutes of daylight today. We're 2 minutes and 20 seconds shorter than yesterday. And it was 2 minutes shorter. The moon is at 99.9%. They're still saying that we'll be able to see the lunar eclipse tonight. I'd be very surprised if we can, but it was available in California last night. Pedro Menendez de Avil sighted land near St. Augustine, Florida, and found it's the oldest continuously occupied European established city in the continental U.S. Henry Hudson discovered Delaware Bay, and that was in 1609. William Herschel discovered a new moon of Saturn, Enceladus, in 1789. The Baltimore and Ohio Railroad, the new Tom Thumb steam locomotive raced a horse-drawn car, presaging steam's role in U.S. railroads in 1830. The first issue of Scientific American, published in 1845. In the American Civil War, the Second Battle of Bull Run, also known as the Second Battle of Manassas, that ended August 30th, and that started in 1862. Caleb Benham's beverage, Brad's drink, was renamed Pepsi Cola in 1898. In 1917, 10 suffragists, members of the Silent Sentinels, were arrested while picketing the White House in favor of women's suffrage in the United States in 1917. Nazi Germany began its mass arrests of Jehovah's Witnesses who were interned in concentration camps in 1936. Happy birthday to Toyota Motors. They became an independent company in 1937. Black teenager Emmett Till was lynched in Mississippi for whistling at a white woman, galvanizing the nascent civil rights movement in 1955. In the March on Washington for Jobs and Freedom, the Reverend Dr. Martin Luther King Jr. gave his I Have a Dream speech in 1963. And there was the airshow disaster at Ramstein in 1988. 3 aircraft of the Freque Tricolon demonstration team collided. The wreckage fell on the crowd. 75 were killed and 346 were seriously injured. And in one of the most complicated and bizarre crimes in the annals of FBI, Brian Wells died after becoming involved in a complex plot involving a bank robbery, a scavenger hunt, and a homemade explosive device. And that was 2003. So, well, Mr. Wells, you know, what can we say? Not much, really. You know how it goes. You are listening to Good Morning Monterey Bay right here on Boulder Creek Community Radio, KBCZ 89.3 FM, kbcz.org, streaming worldwide, and also on the 831 at substack.com. And Rosie Chalmers with you until 9 a.m. We've got some fun, we've got some music, we've got some chit-chat. You know how that goes. And let's start things off with this KBCZ traffic report is brought to you by Travis Martin Plumbing, located in Boulder Creek and serving Santa Cruz and the surrounding areas. There's more online at travismartinplumbing.com, or the phone number is 831-461-4300. There are no problems as far as traffic is concerned on the CHP page, basically just saying that we have both fires in Big Sur, the Plaskett Ridge Road fire and also the timber fire, which are both leaving Highway 1 closed at this time. I'll give you some more details a little bit later to precisely go over this. So there are no problems there whatsoever. And this KBCC weather report is brought to you by the Santa Cruz County Fair, celebrating apple pies and starry skies, September 16th through the 20th. More information can be found at santacruzcountyfair.com. The weather today is Well, it's pretty amazing. It was 66 degrees when I came in from Ben Lomond this morning. We are looking at, we do have a red flag warning for hazardous weather conditions. And that is until, well, it's actually, it's already passed. So I'm surprised that's still up on that page. But anyway, there are a possibility of isolated thunderstorms today. That's why that red flag warning is up. We're looking at a high of 87 degrees today. Tonight will be 53, mostly clear, 82 tomorrow and sunny. Yay for the KBCZ Music Fest that is taking place. And then Saturday night, 52, 80 on Sunday, 78 on Monday with some patchy fog. And then sunny, winds continue to be very calm out of the west at the moment, but nothing much more than 7 miles an hour. So just be, just pay attention to the weather around you today. I think that's what we could say to make it right. Okay, it is 7 minutes past seven. It's a Friday morning, and that means that we start our morning off with a conversation with our good friend, Dr. Pete Kiesling, a veterinarian from San Martin. Good morning, Dr. Pete.
1: Good morning. We are, I'm sitting outside right now undercover because it's raining.
0: Is the rain actually hitting the ground?
1: It is hitting the ground. The ground, yeah, you know, we had a couple of spot little drips here and there, but now we've got wet spots. In fact, it's not just spots. The entire driveway now is it's wet and not raining hard, but boy, the only thing is that my understanding is we're going to get enough to tease us, but it's not going to be enough to help those firefighters. Doggone it.
0: Yeah.
1: They need help up there.
0: No kidding, Pete. No kidding. I was looking at pictures of the fires this morning, and I don't quite understand why there's been no state of emergency declared by Sacramento, but, you know, who's to say? It's not our call, obviously, but, I mean, the one fire, then it was slightly under control, then it got worse. Then we get the Plaskett fire on top of it.
1: Yeah, I'd say this is a tough time.
0: It is indeed. Okay, you wanted to just continue our discussion a little bit about hedgehogs, and I'm glad because I got lots of nice input saying how people loved it, and it was just delightful to hear.
1: I wondered if you had heard anything. I, too, got some nice comments from some people that listened, several who wanted to know where they could find one for a pet, and I told them, I really don't know. IDK, as they say on the internet, I don't know. I don't know where, the best thing to do is just do an internet search, and I'm sure something will pop up. Maybe not in California, but you may have to travel to get one. But they're a real talking point. And the one thing that I didn't mention yesterday or last week, when we were talking about this and we talked about the hibernation and what a change their body goes through when they're hibernating. But there's another feature of them that scientists can't quite explain, and that is when a black light is turned on and shined on them, they glow. They glow a bright red.
0: Oh, really?
1: The little spikes on their back turn a kind of a fluorescent pink red when that black light is put on them, a little bit like what occurs with coral. A friend of mine reminded me of some coral that does that, and he's done some deep sea diving, and he was telling me about a coral that if you take your hand when you're down on the bottom of the ocean where the dive is, and you wave it back and forth and create some wave action, some movement of the water underneath there, then the coral will emit this color. It'll flash this color. And I asked him, do you think that's a way of signaling predators that you know that they're there and you can fight them? And nobody knows for sure. Certainly with the hedgehogs, that's a possibility, because when they're frightened, of course, there's no black light involved, but when they're frightened, they will turn those little spikes on their back up to protect them. And so I got that comment and that story to tell. And then I heard also from another friend in Europe saying, yes, they know about people putting out little saucers of cool water and food and so on for the hedgehogs during these hot spells that are hitting Europe right now.
0: Yes, and cat food in particular, tinned cat food seems to be the food of choice, although how the heck did they ever get to that, being animals in the wild, I don't know, but that seems to be the popular food of choice, and the 2-3 rescues that I follow, they've all been having not only success, but one rescue in particular that got a mum and 3 hoglets. I still love that word. they were all rescued. They were all sick. They are all extremely well. They've all been let go back into the wild, and all 3 hoglets were seen back with their mum, even though they had been partially separated for a little while. So, you know, there's these small victories for these small rescues. Most of them are just people's houses. They're not great big official rescue places. It's just people that really care. So that's very nice, Pete. We hit 100 degrees. Probably you did as well during this week. And I have a girlfriend who asked me to ask you. She has a dog, and it is a 50-pound mutt. It's not any particular breed. 3 years old, in great health. Excuse me, in great health, but even inside the house, when she has the air conditioning on, her dog is still panting, even though it's not been outside, it's not been running around, it's resting. And she did, of course, what a lot of us do, which is she looked up on the internet and saw that it could possibly be a heart condition. And so she asked me to ask you if it's something she should worry about or just put it to rest because it's just hot. Well, you see, gosh darn it, that's not me.
1: Uh-oh. What happened here?
0: That's not me. I've got you. Did you hear that, Pete?
1: I can hear you, yes.
0: Yeah, I've got you. Did you hear me just talking about the panting dog?
1: I did. And if a veterinarian were to examine this animal, the first thing they're going to do is take a history. They're going to ask some questions. You know, what is this dog's energy level? What's his appetite? How does he feel overall? Panting is a way for dogs to ventilate, to clear the heat. They don't perspire, they don't sweat. That's how they cool off. And so that's the most common cause for it. But there's other reasons to make dogs pant. And I'm just wondering if this may be related to the fact that the sound of the air conditioner is foreign to this dog, and this dog is nervous, because nervous dogs will pant. Dogs that are happy will pant. Dogs that are unhappy, that are scared, will pant. Dogs that are painful will also pant. So the questions that will maybe set your friend's mind at ease is asking, you know, how's his energy level? How's his appetite? Does he seem normal otherwise? Because it's uncommon for a dog that has a heart condition to pant continuously. Panting is where there are short staccato breaths, rather than the deep-chested breathing. Now, if the dog was doing deep-chested breathing or just breathing more rapidly with normal breath, then I'd be concerned about a lung or a heart problem. But more than likely, this is nervousness or some other effect. So ask your friends some questions about that. If the dog has lost its appetite, if its energy level is down and significantly down, because a lot of dogs, when it gets warm like this, they just lay around. They just don't have the oomph to get out and do something.
0: That's why we call it the dog day afternoons.
1: That's it. Yeah, you know. Oh yeah, and you definitely don't want a 3 dog night if it's weather like this, right?
0: No, you don't. A 1 dog night is enough, I tell you. For me, I tell you, they're so warm. It's really amazing to me how just very toasty warm they are to keep you at night, you know? Okay, good. All right, now let's see what else have we got. We did not get to talk about a little piggly that was on the run last week.
1: This just made me laugh because we've seen that here in San Martin. Not recently, but when the pot-bellied pigs became so popular for a while, a lot of people thought, oh, I've got to go get one of those. And they did, and then they realized that this pig that they got this little piglet that they got, or maybe half-grown pig, was a lot of work and a lot of fun too, but more work than they were willing to put in. And unfortunately, some of these people, rather than going to the person where they bought the pig or going to the shelter to put the dog, the pig up for adoption, they just let it run loose. And we literally had pigs on the loose in beautiful downtown San Martin a couple of times, over by the post office, over by Rocca's Market, down by the Boot Barn, which used to be Felice's Western store, even by our hospital. We had one left on the doorstep with a leash around a harness that this person had fashioned out of a shirt. But in West Hollywood, there was a pig running loose, and it made the local news. They need news like this down there, you know.
0: Yes.
1: And it made the news, and they did finally, after some wrangling, and it took a while, they were able to catch it. And the good news on this is they found a home almost immediately. And I'm not familiar with this songwriter, but this woman, Diane Warren, is a legendary songwriter. And I do know some of the songs that she wrote, Unbreak My Heart, How Do I Live Without You. She adopted this little piggy, and it's a story with a happy ending. It really is kind of neat to find out things. I haven't seen a follow-up, any interviews with her as yet, but I really haven't looked, and I should, to see what her comments, public comments might be about having a little pig around the house.
0: I tell you, we had animals that lived in the house when I was on the farm as a kid, but those were sheep. The rest of the animals didn't live in the house. They all had their own pens and what have you. But once I got Pegaso and he lived with me lived with us in the house, I swear, Pete, what a great indoor pet. I mean, they don't smell, they don't shed, they don't eat things unless you give them to them. And that piggly never, ever, ever once went to the bathroom in the house. He would stand by the sliding glass door, and his wispy little tail would be wagging, always wagging. And he would just wait for me to open the door, and then he would go to the same place in the garden every day to do his business. And he was just an absolute sheer joy as a pet. I really loved having him there. He liked to sleep on my feet when we were sitting on the sofa watching TV, or go over and give him a belly scratch. Yeah, he got to be a little large, I admit. But I tell you what, seeing a vet who is a little bit taller than you, and my husband John, whom you know, and his friend, who are all about the same height, running around my living room trying to catch that pig so that they could take care of his tusks and his nails and everything was, I'll never forget it. I was having hysterics. It was just, talk about greased lightning. They could not catch him. He wasn't going to be caught. He was eventually, but it was really funny.
1: I'm quite sure that there are listeners right now saying, oh, sure, Rosie. Oh, sure. They don't smell. Folks, they don't. They're actually very clean animals.
0: Yes.
1: What surprises quite a few people is they have hair on their skin. They have hair? You're kidding. No, they do have. And you just mentioned trimming the nails, trimming the hoof on these. Those that are kept indoors at all or kept on soft ground, they do need to have their feet trimmed periodically. And they do have canines that are fangs that even in play, they can be harmful. And it's making me chuckle because I need to make a visit to some friends that live up near La Honda, back near Portola State Park. They have two pigs, and they adopted them as little babies. And I told them, you have no idea what you're getting into, do you? And they didn't. But they fed these pigs well. I won't say that they are obese, but they're very large. So catching them is much easier than it used to be. And I'm going to go out there, and we're going to have to wrangle them. And the trick when we're doing their fangs and doing their feet is to get them on their back. Once they're on their back and somebody rubs their tummy, they usually just growl. and we can get whatever we have to get done finished. We can do it. But a funny little story that goes with these two pigs. They do live out in the forest, and they literally can't see their neighbor's house on either side of them. It's down a road back in the park. The pigs are allowed to roam around, which is a little bit risky, and they know that because there are mountain lions out there. The other day, one of them hadn't come back, and they thought, oh, geez. So I know that I won't name names, but he said, I'm going to go this way. Honey, you go that way. And they did. They went around, and they called this pig, and you can hear him. And now no luck at all. And so both of them, they're telling me the story. We both felt kind of dejected, and we're walking back towards the house, she from the south, me from the north. And I looked at her and I said, any luck? And she shakes her head, no. And she says, how about you? No. And then he said, then I looked more carefully, and there was the pig right behind her following her home.
0: Oh.
1: And she didn't even know it. She didn't even know it.
0: The only thing I will add to your story about getting them on their back is you do have to put up for them screaming whilst you're getting them on the back. We know you're not stabbing them to death, but they don't, apparently, no. Because, boy, when they squeal, man, that is loud.
1: Well, and there was a hog farm when I was in school at Davis. There was a hog farm in Dixon, and none of us liked to go out there when it was the day to do trimming. They had 40 or 50 hogs out there, and they were all in a tin barn when we got there so that we could keep them enclosed. And the echo coming off the walls, I think that's where my first introduction to hearing problems came up, because I left that place, and oh my word, my ears were ringing like somebody was playing the Liberty Bell.
0: It's true, they're good.
1: They're fun animals. They really are. They're very entertaining, a lot of fun. And if you have some room in your backyard and you've ever thought about doing it, folks, do it. You won't regret it.
0: And you know what? I could get him to sit. I could get him to lay down. I could get him to roll over. We would play games. Picasso's favorite game, because the garden sloped uphill, and there was a stick that had fallen off a tree, off an oak tree. And if he put his head down, he could not see me because the stick obscured me. And I knew that. And we would play the game. He would put his head down. When I'd see him with his head down, I'd go, where's Picasso gone? Where is that boy? Does he want some breakfast? And then he'd look up and I'd go, there he is. And he would wag his tail and come running to me. It was his version of hide and seek. And it just entertained me enormously. So
1: they're very smart.
0: Yes,
1: very smart. So folks, I gotta tell you that whether you have a hedgehog, a pig, a dog, or a cat, you can't do this with a fish, but whatever you have for a pet, give them a hug every single day. It's so healthy. It just is. It's just, and it gives Rosie and me things to do on Friday morning. We can talk about all your problems.
0: We can. All right, people, thanks so much. As usual, we didn't get to half the things we were going to talk about, but always a great conversation. Appreciate it. And stay dry there, huh?
1: Yeah, we will. And everybody, have a great weekend. We'll see you next week.
0: Thank you so much indeed. That is Dr. Pete Kiesling. He is a veterinarian from San Martin. And that was true. We went to at Christmas time, we did a progressive dinner where you have a meal. You have one part of the meal at someone's house and the next part of the meal at someone's house, etc. And we took the pig with us because it was mostly a sandy walk between us and the other houses. And that was, he was great. He was so well behaved and everything. And it was all well and good until, and they got little legs until it was time to go home. And he was tired. He was plumb tuckered out. And I said to JB, I said, well, guess what? You got to carry Picasso home because he's tired and he's not coming and you can't drag a pig. And he said, you're kidding me. I said, no, I'm not. Just pick him up. It'd be great. That pig, you would have thought JB was stabbing him. He screamed so much and all he was doing was holding him just so that we could actually make it home, But yeah, that pig, he certainly made a lot of noise. That is for sure. There was no, you knew where he was. And John said, people are going to think that I'm hurting him. I said, it's okay. I'm with you and I know you're not. So it's absolutely fine. But yeah, they don't smell and they are great pets indeed. You're listening to Good Morning Monterey Bay right here on Boulder Creek Community Radio, KBCZ 89.3 on the FM dial. Do you have your tickets yet for our event? I tell you, I think it's going to be great that we're going to have some nice cool weather tomorrow for the KBCZ Music Fest, which is taking place at Garahan Park, just north of Boulder Creek, from 2 to 7.30. 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And the proceeds benefit KBCZ 89.3, because we have to do this once a year just to raise funds to keep us going. 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And we look forward to meeting you one and all tomorrow. I'm going to be selling t-shirts, so I do hope that you will come over and say hi.
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That is the fabulous Mary Wells with My Guy that you are listening to. And now you're going to be able to listen to this. It's getting better all the time. Okay, we're going to start off in Melbourne, Australia this morning because this is a sweet story. You know, landlords can get a bad rap. There's not all of them are dreadful. Some of them are dreadful, no doubt. I've been a renter for a very long time. Some are dreadful and some are absolutely fabulous. And, you know, they get the bad rap, but from Melbourne comes a very nice story. It was a magnanimous gesture, and apparently it is typical of the late self-made millionaire who fancied himself a philanthropist in the waning years of his life. 23 years ago, Jane Sayner went house hunting in Melbourne and found a two-bedroom unit with a garden in St. Albans, which is a suburb of the city in the northwest. John Perrette, she described, was the definition of generosity. Having amassed a multi-million dollar fortune by himself, he was a pharmacist, a community man, he loved soccer, and he was a property investor. I got a phone call from him one day and he said, I want you to talk to my solicitor. He's here at the NOMA at the moment. And can you give him your full name? Because I'm leaving you the unit, he said. She said, she pinches herself to this day, more than 6 years later. Mr. Perrette died in 2020 in his mid-80s due to complications of Parkinson's disease. The house he gave to Sayner, while his fortune he donated to the Royal Melbourne Hospital, in which he received a kidney transplant that lasted him for 30 years. That donation totaled 19.6 million Australian dollars. We're extremely grateful as a department of the hospital at the Royal Melbourne Hospital for such a bequest. It is just amazing, said Professor Nigel Tuisson from the hospital. He added it would support patients and operations for decades to come. Sayner retired at 74. She still lives in the home her late landlord gave her, thanking that man under her breath every few days. Wouldn't that be nice if that happened with you and your landlord and gave you the property? Very nice thing indeed. And then the next story I have is just totally, totally sweet. I know that Canada is in the news for various and sundry things right now, but not for this one, and it should be. Well, as they say, it takes a village to raise a child. Well, we've got a story from you. A story for you from Alert Bay in British Columbia, and it took a village to save just one. It was retired logger and fisherman. His name is Gordon Mellish. He first rescued three baby otters, having been told by a neighbour on the marina that the three of them were tangled in a fishing net. A small crowd had gathered and as the man cut them free. The first two seemed absolutely unharmed. The third was not moving. And they, a local TV news station spoke to the man about what happened next. Gave the heart a little pump and nothing was going on. So I grabbed it, picked it up. I wrapped my mouth around its mouth and nose and I gave it a breath of life. Mellish has given mouth-to-mouth CPR on 10 humans over the years on the water, but never to an otter. Coming out of the crowd was Robin Quirk, a local whose motherly instinct drove her to care for the revived baby, building a shelter from the sun and birds of prey and placing down a bed for it to lie on while expert advice was consulted. A wild animal rescue centre was a long drive and a ferry ride away, so Quirk cared for the otter in her car overnight before making the trip out the next day. You know how if you can't get your baby to sleep, you take it for a drive, she said. Well, the otter slept the whole way. Arriving at the rescue centre, the otter spent a week in rehab before returning to Alert Bay, where both Mellish and Quirk were invited to watch as the baby otter was returned to the water. Mr. Mellish relished the moment when, upon leaping into the water, the animal looked back and, as he waved, nodding its head
before swimming away. Subsequent sightings have confirmed that it has rejoined its siblings and mum, and it seems even to recognise Quirk, provided she whistles the lullaby

0: she'd made up in the car ride to the shelter. Mammals have to stick together. A life's a life no matter what it is, they said. You try to do your best to save it. Isn't that just darling that that man would give mouth to mouth to an otter? I love that story.
1: To admit it's getting better.
0: It is 36 minutes past the hour of 7 a.m. I just want to give you a quick traffic report here. Just a couple of quick things that have just popped off. Aptos Wharf Road at Soquel Drive. We have a report of a white dog on the side of the road. It is being called a hazard. It does not say whether that dog is alive or dead, but it is a white dog and it's on the side of the road. We also have a traffic hazard at Lone Tree Road, at Magladry Road, and there is looks like it's a tree down, and vehicles are having to go around it. CHP is en route to that. That is in the Hollister Gilroy area. So those are just a couple of things that are happening. And just also weather-wise, you heard Dr. Pete say it is raining in San Martin. Whether that rain is on its way here or not, I don't know. It does look still a little bit overcast here in Boulder Creek. Sun is not out as it usually has been this week or so, but we'll keep you posted. It is a red flag warning with the possibility of isolated thunderstorms. It's not going to be nearly as hot as it has been for these last few days, so we can all take a collective breath and go, oh, that's nice. I can, you know, put the extra blanket on top of the sheet that's all I had going right now. Coming up in just a moment, we will be joined by Howie Taormino, and we'll be talking about movies that are coming out this week in the cinema. And there are a couple of surprises for me. I didn't know that they were coming. I don't really look until the day before when I have to watch the trailers so that I've got the most up-to-date info that I can. And I'll have to say that after talking to Gary yesterday about The Odyssey and valuing his opinion in both books and movies, I don't know. Now he's telling me this, I just don't know if I really want to go see this movie or not. It's 3.5 hours. It's going to require a fair bit of organization for me in order to do that. So I don't know. I'm just trying to weigh it as to whether I should or whether I shouldn't. So we shall see, shan't we? Indeed. I've got a couple of little stories here. There was a memorial yesterday for that lady that was killed in the Capitola Mall. How damn sad is that, man? How sad is that? Her name, of course, was Rachel Summers. She was stabbed to death last month at the Capitola Mall. And the lovely things that have been said about her engagement in the arts and how she would encourage people to put their work out there. And she had a great sense of humor. And it was just before her grandchild was going to turn one. She would spend every Tuesday with the grandchild. There's to be a memorial service in church today. But what a pointless thing altogether, don't you think? Don't get it. I don't think I ever will. I don't think I ever will, indeed. And also they have made an arrest in Morgan Hill. You will remember somebody put out the information that there was going to be a party in this very rural area, and there was a party, and hundreds of people showed up for that party. And then the killing started. There was a shooting. A number of people were injured. They made the arrest yesterday of a man in Salinas. So did he have a party so that he could shoot somebody? I've no idea. But it was just a very strange situation to have a party in a field and then there's shooting. Maybe that was the way to do it. Maybe that was the only way he was going to get the person that was going to join them at the party. I don't know, I suppose we'll find out when it comes down to the when it comes down to the situation when the guy goes to trial. So we'll see what happens there. Now I'm looking to get my movie review there.

0: Okay, it's Friday morning. It's 41 minutes past the hour of 7 a.m. We talk movies. We do that with our good friend, Howie Taormino. Howie has been in the movie business for 50 years and some, and he knows about lots of things that we don't know about, so we talk movies. Good morning, Howie. How are you? Wait a moment here, and let's make sure.
1: Kirby's right here chomping on one of those Kong bones with some peanut butter in it.
0: And how did you enjoy the Day of the Dogs, with the National Day of Dogs, with your dog?
1: Yes, I did, and we played a lot. And he's tired. He had, and I brought him to the groomers yesterday, so he's nice and clean now.
0: Don't you love how their fur feels when they go to the groomer?
1: I know that he's so soft.
0: That's great.
1: His fur
0: isn't it?
1: Now is so soft, and you know, he gives kisses, like kisses little nose. And he's a beagle, so he's a hound, of course. But there's nothing better than a hound. I just love him. I love all the hounds.
0: I do too. I do. Okay. Well, talking about dogs, that is the first movie out today. It is called Dog Stars. It is rated R. It runs an hour 58. It has 42% on Rotten Tomatoes, starring Jacob Elordi, who seems to be in lots of movies right now, Margaret Qualley and Christopher Wilkinson. This is a Ridley Scott movie, has a very nice dog in it, in the movie, I have to say. It's a dystopian sci-fi about viruses, and the protagonist, I presume that's Elordi, is called Hig. It didn't appeal to me one iota. I'm not that big on sci-fi, to be honest.
1: Unfortunately, I agree with you on that note, on that level, with some of it. They say that a lot of the shots in the film, the photography is phenomenal. I have seen a lot of information about that, and the trailer, you can tell if you watch it on a large screen, you can see the clarity is beautiful, and the acting is actually quite good. It's one of those movies that, you know, how do I say it? If you like that genre, you will like the film, but you have to like the genre. And we've seen a lot of different movies like this, too. You know, it's not a real new concept, screenplay, et cetera, but the acting is quite good. And it's, if you have some time and you want to escape, it's a good movie like that. But it is a subject matter that you have to be able to want to enjoy yourself. You know, it's one of those.
0: I find that sci-fi movies, Howie, they tend to move along at quite a good clip. So you got to be really paying attention. See, that's not me, ladies and gentlemen.
1: Yeah, I have the same problem sometimes. I do.
0: That's just not me again. It's a system. Okay. All right, next up, and this was my surprise of the week, which is Coyote versus Acme. This is animation. It's PG. It's an hour 41. It has 95% on Rotten Tomatoes. Voices by Will Forte, Lana Condor, Tone Bell, John Cena, and of course we've got Wile E. Coyote. So I have to ask you something. I've only been here 40 plus years, Howie. What is Acme? What does that mean? What does it stand for?
1: Well, the Acme is the company that makes all of the devices that Wile E. Coyote, the Roadrunner always uses to get back at his nemesis, the Wile E. Coyote, who's always after him, who wants to eat him. Basically, that's who wants to eat him. You don't really get that feeling, but he's after him for one reason. Obviously, he wants to stop him from and the Roadrunner moves like a dash. I watched this cartoon since I was a little boy, and I can hardly wait to see the film because it's kind of like the Three Stooges animated in a way, because the Roadrunner, Wile E. Coyote, no matter how hard he tries to get that Roadrunner, the Roadrunner beep beep outsmarts him. Beep beep It's always beep, beep, and then boom, down comes an anvil. It says Acme. Acme is the company, too, that Wile E. Coyote buys the devices to try to stop the Roadrunner from being able to get away from him so fast. And it's just, it's a chase. It's a chase. And Acme is the brand. And now the live action in this film also reminds me of Roger Rabbit. If you remember Who Framed Roger Rabbit.
0: I love that movie.
1: Yes. And this film was a movie that Warner Brothers made. And Warner Brothers shelved this title and a few others. And I believe, if memory serves me right, it was during the transition of the ownership of Warner's 5 years ago or so, prior to pandemic. And this film got sold, along with a few others. And it went to an independent studio that hasn't been released by a company called Productions made it. So it's exciting. The previews last night, we had quite a turnout. We had quite a surprising turnout from Ketchup Entertainment. Yeah, here, I'm looking at the trailer. Acme roller skates. So the Roadrunner puts on Wile E. Coyote puts on these roller skates that go so fast from Acme. Goes off a cliff. And then, of course, he comes right back and he's at it again. So here we go.
0: I have to say that this trailer was very funny. It was original. It was fast-paced. I knew the people, I knew the animation characters in it, although I didn't grow up with that animation, but I knew them. And so I was just quite taken with it. I have to say it looked very entertaining.
1: Yes, yes. So Wile E. Coyote, it goes to court. And they try to. It's back and forth and back, and it's a lot of fun. I'm watching the trailer now, just watching it without sound, and it's hilarious.
0: Yes,
1: it's hilarious.
0: It does look good. Okay, next up is Buddy, which is a horrible film. It's a horror film starring Kristen Meloti, Delaney Quinn, Topher Grace is in this, and Caleb Williams. It is a dark comedy, rated R, 135, 1 hour 35. It's 86% on Rotten Tomatoes. And I have to say that Buddy is hilarious as an animal in a horror film. He's a unicorn, and it's really a good trailer. I don't particularly care for horror films, but this one made me think, well, maybe I could see this movie.
1: Yeah, it looks very, very different. And I do know that, there are so many titles out right now, film-wise, that the studio had a real difficult time getting this movie out there. And we didn't have room to play it, and a lot of people didn't have room to play it. So they went with like one show a day or one show a night kind of thing to get it out there. But it's different, and I am actually not familiar with the character, but apparently there was a charm towards Buddy at some point. But this time I see an axe and blood flying out. No, but if you like these kinds of movies too, who knows? I don't know. It's one of those question marks.
0: Yes, that's right. Okay, and we've got two more to go, and then I want to just talk a little bit about Dolly Parton. Next one up is yes. Idiots. With Dave Franco, O'Shea Jackson Jr., Mason Thames, and Killer Mike. It is a comedy crime film. It's rated R, hour 38, 63% on Rotten Tomatoes. Once again, I thought that the trailer was really pretty much fun. It looks like if you want to go goof off for an hour and a half and watch a movie, this would be a good one to do it with.
1: It is, and in fact, that was a deal I made this Monday for Scotts Valley. We're bringing it in just for a 9 p.m. show in the evening on Friday and Saturday night because it's a fun movie, and if there's an audience there who wants to go get fun on Friday, Saturday night, go. you get an opportunity. We wanted to give everybody something they could see coming up this next couple of weeks, going back to school and such. And it's different. Yeah, and it looks hilarious.
0: Yeah, it does look pretty funny. And it's a bunch of guys doing things that they shouldn't be doing, basically. That's what it ends up being like. Just pretty simple in that respect. And then a film that really surprised me. It's called Finding Emily. It is PG-13. It's an hour 51. It's 89 on Rotten Tomatoes. It stars Spike Fern and Gory Rice. And it takes place in Northern England. So for some people, the accent may be a little difficult. But he's a student. And he meets this girl at a party, and her name is Emily. And that's it. He's totally smitten with this girl, and he has to find her because he realizes that the number that he had wasn't the right number. And so he goes around everywhere trying to find Emily. Then he decides that he's just going to take to the internet and he's going to talk to all of the Emilys, which I think is a very cute way of looking at this for modern day dating. And then in comes the real part of the story, which is a student who is in a philosophy class and they're talking about love, and she has to do a study of somebody in love, and this is who she chooses to study. And so she spends her time with him as they are looking for Emily. It's very cute. It's very different. And I thought it was a very charming little trailer.
1: Yes, and I think it's definitely going to have its audience. I just wish the studio had gone wider with the film. They went more limited with this. And unfortunately, I'm not sure they spent a lot of money on marketing. And you're correct, the film deserves to be seen. But the awareness numbers seem to be low. And I'm glad we're talking about it. I really am, because that's a film I'm going to try to bring in within the next few weeks into Scotts Valley.
0: Yeah, it's a cute little film. It's different and it's engaging. Okay, yes. Well, I'm sure like the rest of the world, Harry, you and I and so many others mourning the loss of the absolutely fantastically fabulous Dolly Parton, who passed away earlier this week. We're all still reeling from it. But not only was she a fabulous musician who crossed genres from music, country music, to rock and roll, but she was a darn good actress.
1: She was incredible. Absolutely incredible. It was devastating. It is devastating. And yes, I listened to her music quietly last night for almost 2.5 hours.
0: Yeah, well, a way to see her at some of her best is in her films. And I have to say, although that somebody told me yesterday that they thought that 9 to 5 was not a good movie because it involved somebody being abducted. And I thought the abduction of Dabney Coleman in this movie isn't what I would call abducted. But anyway, I thought that 9 to 5 was an absolutely adorable, delightful little pick. She was nominated in that. Of course, she had Jane Fonda was in that, and Dabney Coleman, of course, was the protagonist, and it was just a delightful, delightful film.
1: Yep, and Lily Tomlin was in that too.
0: That's right, and there's talk right now of renaming the airport where near her home in Tennessee of N, and so it would be 925, literally those three numbers.
1: Wow, I did not know that.
0: Yeah, I don't know if it'll stick or not, but I mean, yeah, that I thought that was very cute. I did see a petition that was going around yesterday, but that is a really delightful, delightful film. Then, of course, she was in The Best Little Whorehouse, and she was great in that because, of course, she sings in that and does a really, really nice job. And then there was the last film that I saw of hers, I think that this one came after 9 to 5, was such a poignant film, so, so really beautiful. She was just really lovely in the movie, you know?
1: Yeah, Steel Magnolias.
0: Yes.
1: Yeah. In fact, we're working on bringing that back. We're trying to get a restored version to bring back as a tribute to her. into Scotts Valley and to some of our other Cinelux locations. It's such a wonderful film, and all the stars are so, it's a picture that you just don't see often at all, that kind of film that touches you on every level.
0: Yeah, it does. You definitely need a Kleenex if you're going to sit and watch that film.
1: Yep, that's right.
0: No doubt at all. So a loss for all of us, but that'd be great if you bring that back. We'll make a point to let folks know about that. But so an interesting mix of movies this week, some funny, yep, some horror films, some sci-fi, some kids films. And there's all sorts of stuff happening this week.
1: Yeah, there is. For everyone. There's something for everyone. Something for everyone.
0: Yes, good. Well, thank you so much indeed. I always appreciate your time, Howie. And we'll look forward
1: I love talking with you. I just love talking with you.
0: You too. Give your papa a hug and a kiss from us, and we'll talk to you next week.
1: I will. Thanks, Rosie. You take care.
0: Thank you very much indeed. That is Howie Taormino, and I think it's time for some music, don't you?

behind that, of course, still the one by Orleans. That is a fun piece of music. I think you hear that at a lot of weddings. You are listening to Good Morning Monterey Bay, right here at Boulder Creek Community Radio Station, KBCZ 89.3 FM, streaming worldwide at kbcz.org and also on the 831 at substack.com. I'm Rosie Chalmers with you for the next hour. You got me, babe. Well, you'll get Bill Wolverton too. But I really hope he doesn't win. I just, oh, it's hard for me to deal with. Shouldn't be, should it? It is. Don't like to lose.

Good morning, everybody. It is a Friday. It is the 28th of August, 2026. And if it is your birthday today, hey, you get to celebrate the whole weekend long. Come dance to the music tomorrow. Come say hi to us down at Garahan Park. We'd love to see you. We start off with the Nobel Prize laureate, physician and pathologist George Whipple. No, not Mr. Whipple. George Whipple was born in 1878. French-American actor, singer and producer Charles Boyer was born in 1899. Actress and soldier Nancy Culp, born in 1921. Actor, singer and dancer Donald O'Connor was born in 1925. William Cohen, 20th US Secretary of Defense, born in 1940. Baseball player and manager Lou Piniella was born in 43. Singer, songwriter and actor Wayne Osmond, born in 51. Actor and director Daniel Stern, born in 57. Ai Weiwei, the Chinese sculptor, the sculptor and activist, was born in 57. Actress Jennifer Coolidge, love her, she's just great, born in 61. Shania Twain, Canadian singer-songwriter, born in 65. Then we have Canadian actor, director and producer Jason Priestley, born in 69, as was business executive Sheryl Sandberg. Then we have Leanne Rimes, the singer-songwriter and actress, was born in 1982. And boy, that will do it for now. So there we have it. Those are the people that have a birthday. And if it is yours, hope you have a great day and you enjoy yourself and you tell your friends and you let people take you out for lunch and breakfast and dinner and give you breakfast in bed if you need it. All of the good things that go with having a birthday indeed. Okay, it is 4 minutes past the hour of 8 a.m., not 6 a.m. No, I wouldn't do that to you, but I will do this to you. 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There's more online at travismartinplumbing.com or the phone number is 831-461-4300. Right now, there's a whole bunch of traffic that's just seems to have happened in the last little bit. Highway 101 in the northbound direction at 152, there is a truck fender, right in the middle of both lanes. This is in the Hollister Gilroy area. Just be on the lookout for that. People will be obviously swerving to avoid it. Then we have a traffic collision with no injuries at Neponset Road in Monterey. There was three vehicles involved at the moment, and it is heading towards a ranch on a dirt road. It is private party, and apparently someone was speeding, someone wasn't. They don't want to admit fault. It's one of those situations where you're glad that the CHP is going to be there and take care of the situation. We have a traffic collision with minor injuries, Espinosa Road at Rogers Road, that is in Monterey. We have a vehicle in a ditch. Other people have stopped to assist in that. And tow truck is on the way. CHP is there right now. So that is in the Monterey region as well. Then we also have a traffic collision with minor injuries, US 101 in the southbound direction at Dumbarton. A solo vehicle in the center divide. They did move it to the right-hand side because it was a problem being in the middle of the road. CHP is at the scene right now, so that is good. And then we have one other accident here. That is this wood that's in the roadway. Traffic hazard, Lone Tree Road at Magladry Road, also in the Hollister Gilroy area. So those are the things that are happening on the roadways. And let's see what else we've got going on here. This KBCZ weather report is brought to you by the Santa Cruz County Fair, celebrating apple pies and starry skies September 16th through the 20th. More information and tickets can be found at santacruzcountyfair.com. The weather today is
iffy. We'll put it that way because we do have a red flag warning from through Friday, that is today, was a possibility of isolated thunderstorms. Where there's only 20%, they're saying. The highs should be 87 degrees. Clear, maybe clear tonight if you can have the opportunity to go and see the lunar eclipse. It's going to be the last one for quite a while. Saturday is going to be sunny and 82, 52 overnight on Saturday night, mostly clear, mostly sunny on Sunday and 80, 52 overnight and 78 on Monday. So a little bit of a cooling trend, which I'm delighted about. I think we all are. I think I love the heat, don't get me wrong. I like it when it's hot, but it also just really gives us a great opportunity to relax and chill whilst we've got this nice weather happening. So I'm going to play you a piece of music because I can.

0: That, of course, is Donna Summer, Love to Love You, Baby. All right, let's just talk a little bit about the fires here, because it is, we do have a full closure of Highway 1 north of Gorda at mile marker 10 to 1 mile south of Old Coast Road at mile marker 50 due to the fire. No estimated time to reopen this at this time. There are evacuations, warnings, and shelters in place. They're saying that for evacuation warnings, potential threat to life and or property, those who require additional time to evacuate and those with pets and livestock should leave now. Warnings have been issued for the following areas. They're very extensive. Then they have a shelter in place. Those under a shelter in place order who choose to stay must be prepared to sustain themselves for at least 7 days. If you cannot self-sustain for 7 days, leave the area now. And the evacuation address is Carmel Mission in the conference room. There are 661 structures that are threatened. They are residential, commercial, and other. The timber fire remains active on the northwest portion with continued progression through the Ventana Creek, Lion Creek drainage towards Ventana Double Cone and the upper Carmel River Basin. Coastal portions remain relatively quiet with established containment and control features continuing to hold. The crews continue strengthening primary and contingency lines across the incident. Hot and dry conditions continue to influence fire behavior with potential for increased activity. And you can look up this information, obviously, in reference to what we've got going. We've got the timber fire is 23,000 plus acres, 26% containment, 1,228 personnel, 14 helicopters, 87 engines, 13 dozers, and 20 water tenders. And all that is going on while we're sitting here worrying about some thunder. So it's kind of strange, huh? It's kind of weird. I know that people are a little bit nervous about things. We shall say 15 minutes past the hour of 8 a.m. And I had the great pleasure to, years ago, fly from London to Bahrain to do a, to fly on the Concorde, because I just thought that would be really fantastic, and my boyfriend paid for me to fly, and it was great. It would appear that we are now just weeks away from testing for a flight from New York City to London in 3.5 hours. There's a supersonic jet weeks away from testing. Isn't that great? 3.5 hours is nothing. By the time you sit down, you have a drink, you watch a movie, boom shakalaka, you are there. Having flown across the Atlantic many, many, many times to visit my family whilst I have lived here in these United States, I've made that flight, and now I take an Ambien just because I can just have a nap and wake up refreshed and raring to go. So, it'll be interesting to see if this supersonic jet is shaped like the Concorde. I'm guessing it would be, because you've got to, you know, it's got to move through quickly, but I'm certainly looking forward to seeing that. That should be really, really exciting. So Burning Man is coming up. I've never been. I actually don't really, be completely honest with you, have any interest to go and be with 70,000 people in a very dusty area in the desert. But that is happening. And of course, this is also a wildfire evacuation zone. Some of the locals in Nevada are saying now is not the time for the Mad Max cosplay, which is interesting enough. You know, it's a week-long festival. It takes place in the northern desert. And there's a guy, Andy Lost Machine Tibbetts. He's in his happy place. Absolutely. He loves it all. He has climbable sculptures. He has a 22-foot-tall melting Dalai clock or a Baba Yaga cottage on chicken legs. But no, in August, he spent watching the orange skies from his house in the northern Nevada hills through two consecutive and adjacent wildland fires, the Bug and the Hawk fires. He said it's been like 3 weeks of helicopters, airplanes, and just your general chaos. He sent his eight-year-old son to stay with his friends outside of the potential evacuation zone, and he is prepared to flee with his cat and his laptop on a moment's notice. So those fires started August 8th and August 10th. That was the Bug and the Stallion fires. Then we had the Hawk fire, which came in 2 weeks later. 150,000 acres, road closures, power outages. 90,000 people at some points have been evacuated from this. So far, 50 homes and other structures have been destroyed. There have been several injuries, and one of Mr. Tibbetts' neighbors lost 20 German shepherds. All of this disruption is leading up to the Burning Man Festival, which brings at its peak 70,000 people from all over the world. The gates officially open on Monday, but just half of those will arrive early because they want to build their big art installations and other features of the temporary city. No thank you. No thank you anyway, but no thank you with a fire in the area? No. No, no, no. There's apparently a lot of anxiety about this. There are rumours about evacuees not being able to secure hotel rooms thanks to out-of-towners. Some Facebook users are asking burners to cancel their trips. Stay away unless you want to show up and help. Thank you. Love you, burners, but maybe this is not your year. Others suggest the event should be cancelled forever. Quote, partygoers driving by the disaster and devastation on their way to a good time kind of makes you think that the heavy carbon footprint and all that time and money might not be helping the burning planet. A spokesperson for Burning Man has declined to comment, saying they are urging burners to stay informed, avoid interfering with emergency responses. The biggest question is not simply whether the fire will reach Burning Man, said a guy who sits on the city council in Sparks. It is whether tens of thousands of visitors can arrive without interfering with the needs of residents, evacuees, and first responders. He's also concerned about the air quality, which of course has been exacerbated on the site by generators and the propane burning flame spewing sculptures. So I don't know, it's a tough one. I think if I had been many times, I would say nope, I'm going to sit it out and maybe just go somewhere else, take your vehicle with you and go to another location, because it's not really fair on the locals, to be honest with you. I mean, let's look at it this way. When we had the CZU fire, we evacuated, not immediately, but when the time came, we evacuated. Imagine if 70,000 people had been coming through. That would not have gone well at all. Not at all. So, I mean, I'm just talking about it from it being, you know, just having some humanity about you whilst these people are going through this terrible situation and you're in town. Yeah, I need some water. Yeah, I need this and that. No, there's other people that need other things as well. Anyway, that's just me. That's just my one girl's opinion here. It would appear that the there was a theft yesterday, day before, up at the top of Scenic. Some guys pulled up in a white truck. They didn't give a damn if there were cameras, and there were cameras, and we do now have clear pictures of them. And there were three of them, and they took a man's generator and various and other sundry items from his home. Well, somebody who's very clever with the internet has managed to focus on the individual that was there at the head of that. And there has been an identification made. That individual does live here in the San Lorenzo Valley. Apparently, it is not the first time that he's been known to do such a thing. I'm deferring from naming him because that's not my job. I'm not with law enforcement. But a lot of people are very, very cross because this gentleman apparently that lives on Scenic, a very nice man, very kind and very helpful to a lot of people. And here he is just being ripped off, just like they didn't give a damn. Not a damn. I don't know if the fact that he's on Scenic makes it something that's more acceptable or not. It just doesn't seem right. Somehow, if somebody who's lived here that long, who constantly spends his time helping other people and loaning them things and helping them out when they need something done. So we'll see how that one goes around the garden path, as they say. Have you taken a look at the Veterans Village of late as you've been driving past there, just by park, across from the lovely Highlands Park? It's really beginning to look. They've got the modular units in. They've done a lot of the groundwork, or at least so it seems. And hopefully, I know it's not going to be immediately, but hopefully it won't be too long before those vets can get back in to live in their new homes. Very excited for them. And yesterday, whilst I was coming into the radio station, our piece of roadwork that has the traffic lights in between Brookdale and here, and mostly they are working. They weren't working this morning when I came through, but they have been working, and yesterday it was all lit up, and it certainly is coming together. I'm sorry that we have to have the traffic situations, but we do. They've got to fix what we've got going. And yesterday it was all lit up and you're looking at it going, boy, it's not going to be long. And then we'll be going through there and we won't even remember the fact that we had the traffic lights there. So, we were moving through at a good clip this morning. People were definitely in a bit of hurry to get to wherever they were getting to. But, yeah, and then the one at the footpath that is going to go from Felton to the high school. I don't know, maybe it's just me, but every time I go past, there's nobody there and nobody working on it. And it's like, come on, guys, you could get this done. It's creating sort of problems all day long. I've stopped taking that route altogether. I'll take it coming back home, but just going out, no, because it just delays you far too much in terms of if you're trying to get to Felton or other places. Okay, let's do some business. We thank these folks for being underwriters here for Good Morning Monterey Bay and being on the station. If you can do business with them, please do. We would appreciate it.
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0: 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Hope you're going to come out tomorrow and say hi. Hopefully you're going to come out and you're going to buy a T-shirt from me. But even if you're not, we'd like you to come out to Garahan Park. It is a family-friendly event that is taking place between 2 and 7.30. Tomorrow we are celebrating our 10th anniversary on the air. 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Under 5 is free, and the parking is free as well. And we have, you can get your tickets at kbcz.org. We have the Mother Corn Shuckers. Then we have Squid Row Orchestra, Trestles, and then finally the Coffers Brothers. There's good food, there's good nosh, and there's definitely some good fun, and you'll be able to connect. I think almost all of the jocks from here will be there, so you'll get to meet your favourite person and their favourite music. And yeah, it's going to be a really nice event. The weather's not going to be too hot. There's River Dogs, I know, are going to be there. I know Bill Wolverton is coming up. He's going to come up and join me. And I know that there's some Egyptian food as well. So I am looking forward to that altogether. I did work quite hard today on my trivia, by the way, because I was being beaten by Bill, and I don't want to be beaten by Bill. Not beaten in that respect, but you know what I mean. So the score is 5-3 in Bill's favour, and we will get to that momentarily. I would like to say that last Friday on the show, when my family were here and my nephew Hunter sang, "Always Look on the Bright Side of Life," I think that is close to being one of the worst, if not the worst. But the fact that he was willing to sing on the radio, I thought was absolutely delightful. So, but there won't be any growling this morning, unless you're a growler, and in which case you should be growling along with us as we sing our song and we get happy and look forward to having the weekend. I'm going to go see some rabbits today that I'm going to be doing some looking after. So that's going to be great, because it's almost always dogs and sometimes cats, sometimes fish too. But rabbits are absolutely delightful. Most people don't think of them as such, but they make really great pets. They're very fun, very affectionate, and they love to be cuddled. So I'm looking forward to that. All righty, let us get to this thing here right now.
2: Who's the man? Who's the man?
3: Come to mama.
4: The man versus the women.
5: She is a woman.
6: I am a woman. Now like me.
5: Something which you are not.
7: You know everything because you're a man.
8: She's good.
9: Come on.
8: She's very good.
5: Challenge the women.
10: Throw the switch and let us begin the battle.
5: The battle of the sexes.
11: Let the battle begin.
0: Ding, ding. Okay, we do have Bill on the lifeline. Morning, Bill. How are you?
12: Well, I get...
0: They see, that's not me. I promise you, it's not my inefficiency. You get what, my dear?
12: I get distracted listening to your voice and what you're talking about and end up calling...
0: Shoot. This is... You know what, Bill? Hang on. It's the last one of the week, and I am going to do this because there's some kind of little glitchy poo-poo that's happening. So we're going to do this. I've got you on the speakerphone now. Yay, dude. How are you?
12: I'm good. We call those gremlins.
0: Yeah, well, this, I've got two words for the gremlin, and the second word is off, but I'm not saying anything further. The score is

0: vice president, or was it George W. Bush's vice president?
1: That's a good question. What was the first choice?
0: Harry Truman.
1: Harry Truman, Teddy Roosevelt,
0: or George W. Bush, Veep.
1: George W. Bush. I'll say it was Truman.
0: Rats, you're correct. Very good choice there. Okay. Next up. Go on.
1: Which of these three things is not against the law in Carmel? A, eating ice cream while standing on a sidewalk. B, wearing high heels. Or C, taking Clint Eastwood's picture without his permission.
0: Taking Clint Eastwood's picture without his permission.
1: You're two for two, Rosemary.
0: Woo-hoo! 6-5, Bill. It's exciting. All right, next up for you. Charles Curtis was the first vice president of color. Who was he the vice president to? Which president? Was that Martin Van Buren, Benjamin Harrison, or Herbert Hoover?
1: What was the third choice? I didn't hear it.
0: Herbert Hoover.
1: Well, not twice. You have to say it again.
0: Herbert Hoover.
1: Herbert Hoover. Let's see. Herbert Hoover. And the other two choices were Benjamin Harrison and who?
0: Martin Van Buren.
1: Oh, he wasn't known for anything else, so I'll say Martin Van Buren.
0: It was Herbert Hoover.
1: It was Herbert Hoover, okay. All right. Uh-oh. About how many detectable seismic tremors are there in California each year? 1,000, 75,000, 500,000.
0: Wow. Well, now I know we've got Parkland, Del Parkfield, rather, down in Monterey County, and they get them all the time.
1: Oh, really?
0: Yeah, you don't give me the oh really business. $500,000
1: is correct.
0: Yay! It's a tie.
1: All right.
0: That was exciting. All right, one more for you. Richard Mentor Johnson was vice president to whom until he was dropped because he would leave D.C. and go to Kentucky to tend bar in his tavern, which I think is pretty funny. But anyway, yeah. Was his president Martin Van Buren? Was it Thomas Jefferson or was it John Tyler?
1: Huh. Good question. I'll say Thomas Jefferson.
0: It's a tie. It was Martin Van Buren.
1: Martin Van Buren. Oh, my goodness.
0: Wow, Bill, that was exciting. That was a tie.
1: Hey, what time do we start things on Saturday?
0: That would be tomorrow. We start things at 2 o'clock.
1: 2 o'clock in the afternoon. All right.
0: Yes, 2 o'clock till 7:30. What, do you think you'll be there at 2?
1: Probably. I'm recording some jazz podcast with Jacoby tomorrow, so I don't know what time we'll finish, but after that I'll scoot up there.
0: Good, and don't forget to stop at Beck's and get yourself some Birkenstocks.
1: You know, I've decided against that.
0: Oh, we're going with the Skechers now, are we?
1: Well, I realized how foolish I was being because I went to a doctor. She had x-rays taken. She advised me. And then, being a good patient, I took her advice. I went to another person with expertise who fitted me with shoes and, you know, measured me on the fancy machine and gave me insoles. So I'm already in the best thing I can be in. So all the time spent in Birkenstocks is not spent in experts' shoes, just based on something I saw on the internet. That's not being clever.
0: Well, it's being clever is realizing that you weren't being clever.
1: Thank you. That's very gracious.
0: Great, Bill. We'll look forward to seeing you tomorrow at the Music Fest.
1: See you then.
0: Cheers. Okay, that is Bill Wolverton. Yes, he will be here this morning and, I mean, tomorrow afternoon. What am I saying this morning? Getting my times mixed up here. Yes, he will be here and we will be there and Jack will be there and I will be there and all of the jocks are going to be there and Tina and some great music and a good family

entertainment. So we do hope that you will come out and enjoy yourself and support something that is important to us and hopefully to you as well. Here is, it's a little long, but it's one of my favorites, and it's Friday, so I can't.

Actually, that wasn't what I wanted to play. It was Queen, and it was Rhapsody, and I don't know what happened. It's those gremlins again. But anyway, that was Chicago. All right. Let's talk a little bit about what's happening in Nepal today. It's on the Nepalese-Tibetan border. And rescuers have worked through the mud and debris today in these areas devastated by that flash flood. Did you know that that was up to 150 feet tall, that flood? I cannot wrap my head around that at all. The speed of which it was moving, the boulder which we talked about yesterday that came down, that was as big as a house. It's been catastrophic flash flooding along the border. It's between China and Nepal. Hundreds of people are still missing. The death toll is rising. And authorities are warning that a newly formed overflowing lake could trigger further flooding. The death toll in Nepali police are saying has risen to 553. And 977 people are still unaccounted for. There is little information on the Chinese side where the death toll rose to 5 on Friday. And they are saying, the state media there is saying that 558 people are missing. Flood survivors are having to be taken by helicopters, and rescues are having to be done by helicopters because the roads are gone, the bridges are gone, they're all been washed away. So, the Nepal said it doesn't need foreign search and rescue teams for now. Their foreign ministry spokesperson said domestic personnel are managing the immediate crisis, but they do remain open to targeted international technical support. Our security agencies are handling the rescue operations well, so for now we do not need any rescue teams from other countries, but it doesn't mean we don't need any kind of support. We might need it. We might need expertise based on the specific requirements, and we will take it. The water level of a barrier lake that was formed in the wake of the floods has fallen, said China's central television. The water level has dropped 32 feet from its highest point on Thursday morning, the state broadcaster has said. The Indian External Affairs Ministry spokesperson said that 320 Indian nationals remain uncontactable. 98 were stranded on the Chinese side of crossed over to Nepal by land. Efforts are being made to evacuate them. They're going to be sending relief supplies along with a tunnel rescue team. One portable prefabricated bridge has been sent to Nepal to help restore connectivity in the flooded areas. They say that this new lake could give further flooding, and they say that everybody that they have, all security personnel, rescue workers, members of the public, have been told to remain on high alert and move to a safe location if necessary. They say that the imagery, which has been shown by Chinese state broadcaster CCTV, seems to indicate that that newly formed lake was in that same area where the glacial detachment event happened on Wednesday that resulted in the chain of events. The United States has sent $500,000 in aid and has offered more as and when it is needed, as have many other countries wanting to come to the aid. They say that it's just a terrible, terrible situation, and to be fighting along in all of that mud, etc., will be extremely, extremely difficult. Very, very difficult indeed. I mean, it's funny because I'm reading a book right now. It's a murder mystery book. I'm just doing some summer reading. I've been reading quite a lot actually, and this one is talking about a man who chooses to lose his identity because he was in New York at the time of September the 11th. And he just, the writer, Peter James, is very good. And he writes about describing that immediate aftermath of September 11th. I was on the air myself at the time it happened, but I had to put the station on to a national correspondent because we just weren't ill-equipped
being a station in Santa Cruz, albeit 10,000 watts, we were ill-equipped to deal with it. So we put the station onto NBC, and like everybody else, we were following it. But remember seeing all those people that were caked in the white dust and everything, and all you could see was just their eyes, the rest of them, their hair, their clothing. Some people were carrying briefcases and backpacks that were all covered in that white dust. Never forget it. We will never forget it, actually. It was just one of those moments that you just look at, and it's imprinted in your mind. Anyway, that just came to me because of what I'm reading. There was at Seacliff State Beach, over a whole bunch of people showed up at the New Brighton Middle School. It was packed because they wanted to give input on how people should proceed with the rebuilding process for storm damage at Seacliff and New Brighton State Beaches. Well, that's all well and good, but I think we need to be waiting until this winter is over. I mean, I suppose coming up with a plan now is good, but I think we're expecting quite a lot this winter for sure. Of course, the swells and tides wrecked the state beach. They destroyed the beachfront, the campground, damaging the now demolished pier leading to the Palo Alto, the cement ship. And the seawalls and the walkways suffered damage, as well as part of New Brighton State Beach. So now you've had California State Parks, and Friends of California State Parks have been working on rebuilding the beaches to ensure sustainability amid climate change and concerns about rising sea level. Said Jordan, and this is from Gabriel Gillette's column in the Sentinel, Jordan Burgess, who's Deputy District Superintendent for the California Department of Parks and Rec, I appreciate your time and feedback. We know that change is happening along our coast, and we are currently planning for adaptations that will increase resilience. So there are some people who are saying, no, move the campground. We don't need to have a campground there. Other people are saying, bring the campground back because that's what we had and that's what we want. So I don't know where it'll be, but there was they gave updates on the current phase of the recovery project. They gave information about two of the planning efforts there. And I'm sure as this continues on, we're going to hear more and more about the situation there, because it was a very sad day. I have to say, it was a particularly difficult and sad day when that happened. The camping... that's right. Jack saw somebody. Oh, hello, somebody. The camping feasibility study looked at different locations for RV and other types of camping and ways to minimize impact to natural resources and ensure that camping opportunities can be economically and operationally sustained. Then potential locations include the Port Cessnon area of New Brighton, Seacliff State Beach, Upper Bluffs, Sunset State Beach, or revamping the existing area at New Brighton. Several of those options were met with boos and chatter from the audience, who turned out to voice their opinions on the visual changes potentially coming to their neighbourhood. There was not a Q&A period, which is what they do now. They put up these listening stations and you go to each station and you listen to what's being said at the meeting. And then they have diagrams of the concept and what have you. So, and then you can talk one-on-one with reps from state parks. So it was quite contentious. The members groaned when they said that there wouldn't be a Q&A session. Someone said that she felt like she was in kindergarten putting dots and on sticky notes on poster boards. So we'll see what happens. They are looking, the draft coastal facilities management plan is anticipated for winter or spring of next year and will be shared with the next round, with the public for the next round of community participation. And as well, it should be. So, that's a good thing to do. And I'm hoping that I can find an article that I've got here that I wanted to talk about. Yes, about FIFA. That's right. Well, UEFA, that is the European arm, is preparing a criminal complaint against FIFA president Gianni Infantino in the Swiss courts for possible financial mismanagement over his failed plan to sell future World Cup profits to private investors.
I just don't understand why he thought he would get away with this. And I don't care that it's Joshua Kushner who's involved with this. I don't care who it is who's involved with this. The UEFA filed documents in Manhattan court. They requested discovery of potential evidence from the New York Investment Capital Fund Thrive. They also filed a request in Southern Florida District for authorization of discovery in foreign proceedings against FIFA, which has offices in Coral Gables. So this was the plan was the anchor investors were going to pay FIFA $4.2 billion with a B for a 20% stake in the subsidiary that would run their commercial events, including the World Cup. Well, UEFA and their council are contemplating a Swiss criminal proceedings against Infantino and other FIFA officials for criminal mismanagement. They've submitted a 56-page document. The document suggests a $4.2 billion figure could be fraudulently off-market price promoted by Infantino for his own benefit. Who is surprised at that? Nobody. Nobody is surprised at that. Just grifters, man. Just keep on grifting. FIFA has just done this for years. And it was his own fault for blabbing about it and talking about it. It's going to come back to bite him, and he's supposed to get re-elected in March of this year. So we'll see what will happen with that one. And talking about the World Cup, now, it was, of course, held. We had parts of it held in Santa Clara. And they were worried about how the bus system was going to do. Well, the bus system has ended up being millions and millions of dollars out of pocket because they had to pay so much for security. But they made, I mean, if they hadn't had to pay the security, everything would have been great. But no, it's not great because they had to pay for security. So that's really kind of crazy, if you ask me, that they thought it was going to come out right and it didn't come out right. So that's that situation under altogether. Just so that you know, there were, Al Michaels has taken a swipe at the president. He's getting some flack for that right now. And there's a lot of news as far as politics is concerned, but we don't do that. Because that's not what you need to hear. If you want politics, you'll get your politics wherever you want to have them. In the world of movies, Peter Parker is about to be crowned the new king of the world because Spider-Man Brand New Day is on the verge of knocking Titanic out of the all-time global box office top five. Over the weekend, Brand New Day racked up another $39 million domestically and another $109 million globally, bringing its totals to $854.9 million domestically and $2.22 billion globally. So that's just $44 million shy of overtaking Titanic, and they're saying it should do so easily. The smash Avatar that was in 2009 by James Cameron still sits atop the all-time top five with a $2.9 billion lifetime gross. Then comes The Avengers Endgame, which, like Brand New Day, features Tom Holland's Spider-Man at $2.79 billion. And then Endgame is set to get a re-release September 25th. So that will narrow that gap. And the third is Avatar, The Way of Water. I only saw the first one of Avatar. That was enough for me. I didn't need to see any more of that. The fourth is the animated fantasy adventure from China that came out 2 years ago, Ninja 2, with $2.27 billion. So other movies in this top, we've got Star Wars The Force Awakens, Avengers Infinity War, Spider-Man No Way Home, and Zootopia also in there. So
it's big money, and it certainly does look as if the movies have come back. And Howie and I have talked about that, and I, for one, am delighted. It's, if you don't go berserk in terms of what you eat and drink whilst you're there at the movies, you can have a really nice evening out or afternoon out. I don't ever go at prime time. I tend to go, you know, kind of 11 o'clock in the morning or noon or 12:30, something like that, whenever they're showing whatever it is I want to see. But I'm seriously thinking about going to see the Wile E. Coyote movie because the trailer was really good. So there was nothing that was remarkable that came out today that I thought, but it certainly was an interesting mix of movies today, that's for sure. And let's see, you're going to be there tomorrow, right? I know you are. I know you're going to come over and you're going to say hi to both Jack and I as we are there selling you T-shirts. Today, following the radio program, this program, Good Morning Monterey Bay, we're going to have from 12 to 2, Four Score Lightnings with Tell. Then we have the Golden Hour with Clover Crimson from 2 to 4. We have the Drive Time Show, Swing Shift with Mountain Mama, very popular program, from 4 to 6. 6 to 7, we have the Reggae Soul Power Hour, the Pintly Perspective with Big Bri and Erin Sita from 6 to 7. No Vocals with Darren Lee from 7 to 9 and 9 to 11. We have Metal from the Mountains with the Aussie Freak. And then I'm guessing we'll be having some of the music that we're going to be airing tomorrow. So voice is a bit throaty, not as bad as last week. But I hope that you will all sing along because we do need to look on the bright side of life. Some things in life are bad. They can really make you mad. Other things just make you swear and curse. When you're chewing on life's gristle, don't grumble, give a whistle.

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This is an emergency transmission from the Department of Musical Security. If you can hear this, you're not gone yet. The jam band has entered its 19th consecutive minute of the same song. A bald man in IBM glasses has begun explaining why the 1981 Rush bootleg from Montreal can only be appreciated through vintage tube amplifiers. A barefoot guy named Cosmic Jeff is reaching for your shoulder. Do not accept the tambourine. I repeat, do not accept the tambourine. Ignore the patchouli. Ignore the woman trying to sell you hand-dyed alpaca socks while explaining her spirit animal. There is only one extraction point. Oh my Goth with Lady Velvet, Mondays, 6 to 8 p.m.

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It's me, Sinead Starchild. 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

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I'm Smiley Green. 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

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From the skyline to the sea, this is Tel, and I'm back from China. 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

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From the skyline to the sea, this is Tell, and you've been listening to Four Score Lightnings every Friday from noon to two today. We're doing some spiritual jazz, jazz fusion, and new age in honor of the wonderful Alice Coltrane's birthday, which was yesterday, August 27th. That last song you heard was the amazing psychedelic jazz cover of David Crosby's song Guinevere from Miles Davis. Originally intended for Bitches Brew, he recorded that and released it later ultimately. But funny story, when he invited David Crosby to his house to listen to the recording, Crosby said he couldn't recognize the melody or the chords or the structure or anything. And he was offended by Crosby's reaction, and Miles Davis kicked him out of the house. And then, decades later, Crosby had a revelation and completely changed his mind about the song. He said in 2017, he listened to Miles and his band doing Guinevere and got it. Just thought that was a kind of fun tidbit about that. And before that, we started off the set with Cannonball from Weather Report off their Black Market album from 1976. Some great jazz fusion. Wayne Shorter and Joe Zawinul's project. Happy birthday to Wayne Shorter, who has his birthday on August 25th. And yeah, speaking of weather reports, this KBCZ Weather Report is brought to you by the Santa Cruz County Fair, celebrating apple pies and starry skies, September 16th through the 20th. More information and tickets can be found at santacruzcountyfair.com. The weather today, right now in Boulder Creek, is currently 75 degrees and cloudy. There is a red flag warning until 3 p.m. today. So, you know, what that means is there is some danger of lightning in the Santa Cruz Mountains. And, you know, just make sure to never leave burning debris or campfires unattended. Extinguish things completely. Avoid using machinery that could create a spark. And secure tow chains to avoid dragging and subsequent sparks. Never toss a cigarette butt out of your vehicle window. And remember, one less spark, one less flame. So that's going to be in effect until 3 p.m. this afternoon. And lightning strikes with little precipitation and gusty and erratic outflow winds of 40 to 50 miles per hour. So a chance of thunderstorms today. The high is 84, the low tonight is 55, and tomorrow Saturday, 80, Sunday, 78, and Monday, 75 in Boulder Creek. This red flag warning is in effect all over the San Lorenzo Valley, in Scotts Valley and in Santa Cruz as well. The high in Santa Cruz today is 78, it's 69 there right now, and tonight a low of 57. Saturday 75, Sunday 69, and Monday again 69, cooling off as the beginning of the week happens. And in Scotts Valley, it is currently 70 with a high of 80 today, tonight a low of 54, and tomorrow Saturday 78, Sunday 73, and Monday 71. All right, and this KBCZ traffic report is brought to you by Travis Martin Plumbing. 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Or the phone number is 831-461-4300. Right now on Highway 9, there's a little bit of traffic in between Redwood Grove and Boulder Creek. And around that Brookdale area, there's some slowdown. And then getting into Felton southbound from Ben Lomond, there is some slowdown there, and then clears back up once you get into Felton and get on the 1. On Highway 17, it's looking relatively easygoing right now, not any traffic. And along the coast,

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From the skyline to the sea, this is Tell, and you've been listening to Four Score Lightnings every Friday from noon to two. That last song you heard was Mermaid from Yeon Seok-won from his self-titled album, his album of the same name. And before that, we had Sonny Chirac with Promises Kept off his Ask the Ages album from August of 1991. Also his birthday yesterday. Really great legends' birthdays occurred yesterday. Pharoah Sanders on the sax, Elvin Jones drumming, Charnay Moffett on acoustic bass, and Sonny on his electric guitar. And before that, we had Alice Coltrane's Spiritual Eternal off her Eternity album from 1976. A few community announcements before we get back to the jazz. The KBCZ 8th Annual Music Fest is coming up tomorrow, August 29th, from 2 to 7:30 p.m. at Garahan Park in Boulder Creek. That's about 2.5 miles north of town. We are proud to announce our lineup headlining will be a local mountain favorite, the Coffis Brothers. Trestles is a surf psych outfit from Santa Cruz, and Squid Row Orchestra, a new 9-piece dance jam band. And then opening is the Mother Corn Shuckers. 10 fun vendors, lemonade, shaved ice, river dogs, and Pharaoh's Plate. 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We also have every fourth Saturday the free, not the free, but the breakfast supporting, the community pancake breakfast of every fourth Saturday of every month. That's going to be from 9 to 12:30. Pancakes, ham, eggs, coffee, and juice. Swing by the lodge at 152 Forest Street for a delicious breakfast and find out what we do for the community. Proceeds go towards our charitable contributions to Boulder Creek and the San Lorenzo Valley. Again, that's at 152 Forest Street for a delicious breakfast. All right, let's get back to the music here. We're going to continue with the jazz fusion today. 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

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From the skyline to the sea, this is Tell, and you're listening to Four Score Lightnings every Friday from noon to two. Today, we're doing a spiritual jazz, new age jazz fusion tribute for the wonderful Alice Coltrane's birthday, which was yesterday. That last song you heard was Teresa Tang with her single Forget Him. Before that, we had Joe Hisashi with Kids Return for a little New Age soundtrack. And before that, Bobby Humphrey with New York Times off her album Satin Doll from 1974. Beautiful, beautiful flute playing from Bobby Humphrey, one of my favorite flautists, jazz flautists ever. And before that, we had Cassiopeia with Dream Hill off their self-titled album. And we started off the set with Endangered Species from Wayne Shorter off his jazz fusion album Atlantis from 1985. We're going to do some quick traffic and weather and then get back to the music. 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Or the phone number is 831-461-4300. Right now on Highway 9, there's looking like some traffic in between San Lorenzo Park and Redwood Grove, in between Redwood Grove and Boulder Creek. And then around Brookdale, we have that slowdown because of the construction. And around the Felton southbound, there is some slowdown as well. But clears back up once you hit Felton, and not too bad in Ben Lomond or in the center of Boulder Creek. And on Highway 17, there's no traffic to be found right now. Same with the coast of Highway 1. Just when you reach that Mission Street area in Santa Cruz, as always, there's some slowdown right now. All the way southbound from Santa Cruz into Capitola, there is some stopped traffic. There was a traffic collision, and no updates on that yet, but it is slowed down southbound. So avoid that if you can. It clears back up once you hit Capitola, though, and continues to be clear into Aptos, Rio Del Mar, and into La Selva Beach in Watsonville. Northbound on Highway 1 is looking clear and easy. This KBCZ weather report is brought to you by the Santa Cruz County Fair, celebrating apple pies and starry skies, September 16th through the 20th. More information and tickets can be found at santacruzcountyfair.com. The weather right now in Boulder Creek is 76 today, with a high of 84. There is a slight chance of thunderstorms, 20%, this afternoon. And there is a red flag warning that is in effect until 3 p.m. today. And it is because of the lightning in the Santa Cruz Mountains. So just make sure that you never leave burning debris or campfires unattended. You know, secure your tow chains to avoid dragging and sparks, and never toss cigarette butts out of your vehicle window. One less spark, one less flame. And there will be an increased risk for power outages, so lightning strikes may result in new fire ignition, so just be careful, be watchful. And the winds are also kind of picking up at 40 to 50 miles per hour right now. That is all over the San Lorenzo Valley. So 76 in Boulder Creek, high of 84 today and a low of 55 tonight. Saturday is 80, is that high. Sunday, 78, and Monday, 75. In Scotts Valley, it is currently 72 degrees with a high of 80 today and a low of 54 tonight, with a high of 78 tomorrow, Saturday, 73 on Sunday, and Monday, 71. And in Santa Cruz, it's 73 with a high of 78 today. Tomorrow, 75, Sunday, 69, and Monday again, 69 is that high, cooling off a little bit as the week progresses. 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

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From the skyline to the sea, this is Tell, and you've been listening to Four Score Lightnings every Friday from noon to 2. Today, spiritual jazz, new age, jazz fusion, and beyond. And that wonderful song you just heard was Natalie Rose Lebrecht with her Palace of Broken Memories off her album from 2024. That was Primordial Sky Palace is the name of that album. Wonderful, wonderful musician, one of my favorite freak folk musicians. And in this album, she blends spiritual and chamber jazz with new age. So quite wonderful stuff. In an interview, she said that Alice Coltrane always inspires me, and she really, you can really feel it in her music. Before that, we had Gary Stepp with Sonny and Linda Sharrock off their Paradise album. Again, Sonny Sharrock's birthday was also yesterday, just like Alice's, so celebrating him as well. And that wonderful collaboration album with his wife, who you heard on those crazy vocals, Linda, that was a wonderful 1975 record and a great experimental, eclectic, free jazz fun. And another kind of Alice Coltrane-esque album there as well. They took inspiration from her as well, and vice versa. Thank you so much for listening. Today we are going to list the wonderful rest of the Friday crew lineup right now. From 2 to 4, we have the wonderful Clover Crimson with the Golden Hour. And then after that, the Swing Shift Show with Mountain Mama with her Drive Time Show. And then we got the Reggae Soul Power Hour with Big Bri, and then the No Vocal Show with Darren Lee from 7 to 9, and then the Aussie Freak of Boulder Creek doing Metal from the Mountains from 9 to 11. Just a wonderful crew on Fridays, and I hope you enjoyed listening to some fun experimental stuff today. I will be back next week, and yeah, let's get back to the music. This is John Coltrane's India Live at the Village Vanguard. 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

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Dolly Parton here on KBCZ 89.3 FM, your Boulder Creek Community Radio. I'm Clover Crimson. This is the Golden Hour. It is Friday, August 28th, 2026. And we've all had kind of a week. Started off with Shelley Fabares, Johnny Angel. If you didn't hear, because we have had that kind of week, Shelley Fabares actually passed away on August 22nd. Then we had In My Life by the Beatles, always a song that makes me think of people I love that are still around, and obviously people I love that have gone on. And then we had Dolly. What can I say? Probably nothing. So it's been kind of a week anyway, feeling weird in the air, feeling pressure, feeling things on the wind. But that's not going to stop me from playing all the finest oldies from the 50s and 60s, doo-wop to Baroque pop, and everything in between. And hey, it's not all bad. Today, somebody really special was born on this day, and it was an awful nice thing for her to do. Since she's responsible for one of my very, very favorite people. So, coming up next, this is Vladimir Stolikovich. happy birthday, Mama Mila. 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

Yeah, I really had to throw that one in there. The alternate take of Happy Birthday to You by the Monkees off of Head. You are tuned in to KBCZ 89.3 FM, Boulder Creek Community Radio, serving all of the San Lorenzo Valley from the skyline to the sea, and also all points in all directions. If you're tuned in on the internet airwaves, wherever you happen to be, like maybe Aptos, whatever. That set going out to my very own mama-in-law on the occasion of her birthday, and also if it's anybody else's birthday, which apparently, according to the birthday paradox, there's more than a 1 in 365 chance that in a room of 23 people you will find somebody who shares your birthday. Just pushed up my glasses there. That set was going out to you. Also, started off with the Voico Mala, sweet little girl by, we'll try this again, Vlastimir Duja Stojiljovic from 1960. That's right, they had a 1960s even in Serbia, although it was of course Yugoslavia at the time. The Cacti's after that with Happy Birthday. We had the Shells in there from 1957 with A Toast to Your Birthday. And managed to fit another Dolly Parton in there, 1965's Happy, Happy Birthday Baby. All right. So, it feels weird. It feels weird today. It feels weird this week. Let's not even get started on the entire year. So, coming up, to let us know why we're feeling so weird, maybe this KBCZ weather report is brought to you by the Santa Cruz County Fair, celebrating apple pies and starry skies, September 16th through the 20th. More information and tickets can be found at santacruzcountyfair.com. So, right now, here in Boulder Creek, it is, 80 degrees, according to the National Weather Service, 77 in Scotts Valley, 76 out at the coast. We remain in that red flag warning, which was a new one on me. Started early this morning and is going on for another 39 minutes until 3 p.m. Friday. And apparently this was a urgent fire weather message. Red flag warning remains in effect until 3 p.m. Pacific this afternoon due to lightning for the Santa Cruz Mountains, Southern Salinas Valley, Arroyo Seco, and Lake San Antonio, Santa Lucia Mountains, and Los Padres National Forest, etc., etc. So it was the potential for isolated thunderstorms across the central coast. I didn't hear about anything. I'm just going to go ahead and knock on wood here. But as always, just kind of be smart, be cautious, keep an eye out. As we've learned, bad things can happen at any time. Tonight, mostly clear with a low of 55, so we might actually get to see that full moon. Certainly didn't get a chance to see the lunar eclipse last night. So yeah, 55 and clear. This weekend, looking at sunny Saturday, sunny Sunday, although we're going to have a little bit of fog in the morning on Sunday, with highs in the low to mid 70s. So looking like it's going to be beautiful, and especially here in Boulder Creek tomorrow for KBCZ Music Fest at Garahan Park. It's going to be a perfect sunny day with a high of 80. Going into next week, looks like we're going to be having mostly sunny days with highs in the mid to high 70s and nights with a little bit of clouds and lows in the mid 50s. And then next week it just becomes September somehow, and we're all just supposed to like manage that. We're all supposed to be able to process that and keep going. So, good luck, everyone. Here are the Kinks on KBCZ.

Yeah, that was that version of that song by the Isley Brothers, That Lucky Old Sun Just Rolls Around Heaven All Day. I'd never heard that version before this week. That's fun, right? Seeing as though it was released in 1959. But I missed it. I wasn't released until 1983. You are tuned in to The Golden Hour with me, Clover Crimson, here on KBCZ 89.3 FM, Boulder Creek Community Radio. And let's see, what else did we have in that set? Village Green by the Kinks, The Mamas and the Papas, I Call Your Name. We had Those Were the Days, and really, weren't they? By Percy Faith. I always think that song's earlier, but that is from 1969. The most perfect melancholy song for a melancholy afternoon. Donovan's Catch the Wind from 1965. And we had another Shelley Fabares in there from 1964, Lost Summer Love. Because, yeah, I don't like to say it until it is actually September or even September 21st, but summer's kind of done, been, and gone, I think, hasn't it? Let's see, why don't we find out what's going on the roads? I'm sure everybody is treating everybody else with patience and kindness. 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There's more online at travismartinplumbing.com, or the phone number is 831-461-4300. So right now on the Highway 9 corridor here through San Lorenzo Valley, it looks like there isn't much to report except for the things that are always happening these days, namely those two one-way traffic control

locations north of town where they're working on the bridge, and also the one-way traffic control happening just south of town in Brookdale. Also, the road work that is going on in Felton does have some pretty heavy traffic in both northbound and southbound lanes over there in Felton, up through Felton Empire and Graham Hill Road, because it's that time of day. All right, Highway 17, looking beautiful, actually looking better than beautiful. There's not even a slowdown past Lark Avenue or the reservoir, so hey, good job, Highway 17. Highway 1 down the coast from Pescadero down through Swanton and Davenport is looking beautiful. Heading into Westside Santa Cruz also doesn't look as busy as it normally does on 245 on a Friday afternoon. Where is everybody? Let's see. Maybe they are over there on southbound Highway 1 heading out of town. Let's see. Highway 1 really only looks busy through Soquel, and there is some very heavy traffic going past 41st Avenue. Looks like there was a traffic collision, not on Highway 1, but looks like on 41st. Kind of about an hour and a half ago, but looks like it was vehicle versus pedestrian. So that might be what's going on there. All right, northbound lanes heading into Santa Cruz, looking all right. So in addition to Shelley Fabares and Dolly Parton and J.P. Morgan and God, who else? Somebody else. But also Tim Curry. Tim Curry passed away the very next day. They were both 80. And, you know, unlike Dolly Parton, Tim Curry, he had had a stroke almost, I think, 2 decades ago. He had been having a rough time. So that's not one of those ones where you're like, but, you know, I wanted Dolly Parton to live to be 120. And we all did. And we all kind of thought she was immortal. Nevertheless, it's a tough week for weirdos. I think we can all agree. Tim Curry was born 1946, passed away August 25th. He was in the original London cast of Hair, but I couldn't really find anything that showcased him for my era, the 50s and 60s. However, I did do some of my DJ research and checked into the music that Tim Curry himself loved. And there was a 2019 interview where, you know, they asked him questions. It was like Far Out magazine. They said, do you remember the first record you bought? And he said, Ella Fitzgerald's swing cover of Cole Porter's Every Time We Say Goodbye that he got in Croydon at the tender age of 12. So I'm going to be playing that because I don't need a lot of prodding to play Ella Fitzgerald. He also says he loves Christmas Gift for You from Phil Spector, which is an incredible album. Brian Wilson says it's his favorite album ever, so like there's nothing wrong with that. He loved David Bowie. But he also said that he saw West Side Story with the original London cast in the late 50s. And this is Tim Curry's words himself, and I'm not going to try and do that voice. That voice. Oh, that voice. Hexus. Honestly, just everybody. He says it was at London's Her Majesty Theatre, West Side Story this is. So when I listen to the original Broadway production recording now, it reminds me why I want to do what I'm doing and why I wanted to do it in the first place. And I felt like that kind of tied in to Dolly and her whole find out who you are and what you want to be and do it on purpose. And I don't believe I've ever played anything from West Side Story, even though it is one of my favorite musicals, and it's from 1961. So here is one of my favorites I like to sing, and I like to sing it. I'm not going to be singing it for you. Jim Bryant's going to do that. But it's a very hopeful song, and it's kind of not funny ha-ha, but funny the other way hopeful, because of course, no spoilers, but what happens to Tony at the end of the musical, but right now he thinks something great's coming, and maybe it is. Maybe it is. Maybe there's nothing we can do about it. This is a threat. 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

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Buddy Holly with Midnight Shift. And before that, Anita O'Day, 1955's I'll See You in My Dreams. Well, that version is from 1955. Pretty sure the original song is from like 1919 or something. Also from 1955, Life is But a Dream by the Harptones. And we had a couple songs going out to Dr. Frankenfurter, to the Darkness, to Hexus, to Captain Hook, to everybody that Tim Curry was. Every Time We Say Goodbye by Ella Fitzgerald, which he did say was the first album he ever bought when he was 12. And West Side Story, we had Something's Coming, because Tim said that that was the first thing he saw. Well, maybe not the first thing he saw, but the most affecting thing he saw when he watched the original London cast of West Side Story in the 50s. And, yeah, we lost Dolly and we lost Tim Curry. I can't find them anywhere, and I'm a little tired, honestly, guys. But hey, it is the weekend, and that means there are things going on. So let me tell you what's happening this weekend and beyond. Well, the time is finally here. It is now, or rather tomorrow. KBCZ Music Fest is happening. The 8th annual Music Fest, celebrating our 10th birthday, is tomorrow, Saturday, August 29th, from 2 p.m. to 7:30 at Garahan Park in Boulder Creek. That's across from the Sawmill, or the late lamented, currently closed Sawmill. It's coming back. I have that on good authority. Listen, I'll tell you later. We are proud to announce our lineup. Headlining is local mountain favorite, the Coffus Brothers. Trestles, a surf psych outfit from Santa Cruz. Squid Row Orchestra, a new 9-piece dance jam band, and the Mother Corn Shuckers. We've got 10 fun vendors. Lemonade, Shaved Ice, River Dogs, Pharaoh's Plate. And yeah, we will see you there. Also happening, we've got a couple announcements here that I wanted to make sure that you knew about. Oktoberfest Santa Cruz needs volunteers. September 1st to September 15th, Oktoberfest Santa Cruz is the longest-running independent neighborhood Oktoberfest celebration in Santa Cruz County, and they need volunteers. The event is on Saturday, September 26th, from noon to 4 p.m., and the phone number is, are you ready? Do you got your Rolodex? 831-423-8330. That's Oktoberfest Santa Cruz. They need volunteers. Also, another way to get involved in your community, and please remember this is community radio, the Santa Cruz Mountains Trail Stewardship needs help building new trails at the beautiful Miller Property County Park. That's just off of Kings Creek Road. Also up the road from the Sawmill, which is only temporarily closed. Please stop blowing up my phone. All ages and experience levels welcome. Guardian required for ages 14 and under. And this is new trail construction. Come ready to cut new trail. They'll provide the tools, professional instruction, and protective equipment. When? Well, they're hosting events most Mondays from 9 a.m. to 2 p.m. and on select Saturdays from 9 a.m. to 3 p.m., visit their website to confirm dates and sign up. So that information is available at santacruztrails.org/events. The Miller Property County Park is a great place to hike, but don't tell anybody that. Tell them it's terrible because I don't want anybody to go there and ruin it. Also, this one is excellent. This isn't for me, but it's going to be for somebody. Are you ready to sing in a chamber choir? A hybrid ensemble of auditioned volunteer singers and emerging professionals is looking for more members. 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
or visit their website to schedule an audition. 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He wanted to hear I'm Gonna Find a Cave by the Banana Splits, 1968. 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

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This is the Golden Hour. I am Clover Crimson, and that was The Crystals' Da-Do Run Run. Before that, I just had to get another Serbian doo-wop, 1962's Ringa Ringa Raya Twist by Đorđe Marjanović. Another one going out to a very special lady on her very special birthday. Also, the Ronettes' Be My Baby, See Me, Feel Me, and Listening to You from The Who's Tommy. And a request, the Banana Splits, I'm Gonna Find a Cave. Hope you enjoyed that one there in your cave, Stellar J. I'll see you in about 40 minutes. Not a very good hermit, is he? Nah, he's the best. Let's see, it is sunny, kind of, right now, at least for a little bit, and let's see if that's going to stick around for maybe a couple hours. This KBCZ Weather Report is brought to you by the Santa Cruz County Fair, celebrating apple pies and starry skies, September 16th through the 20th. More information and tickets can be found at santacruzcountyfair.com. All right, so first off, that red flag warning is over. So now there's no scary bar here on the National Weather Service website. Currently 84 degrees in Boulder Creek. It still says a 20% chance of showers and thunderstorms, otherwise sunny, for the afternoon. So it's just a roll of the dice these days, folks. 81 in Scotts Valley with the same chance of thunderstorms, and 78 out in Santa Cruz. Tomorrow, Saturday, going to be sunny with a high near 80. And Saturday night, partly cloudy with lows in the 50s. Sunday's going to be slightly cooler with highs in the high 70s. And then going into next week, we're just going to have mostly sunny days with highs in the high 70s and overnight lows in the mid 50s. So that's what's going on. And also, tonight is the full moon. Last night there was a, they tell me there was a full lunar eclipse last night, but it was very, very cloudy. So I just kind of had to imagine it real hard. But it is still the full moon tonight. The full sturgeon moon is the August full moon, and moonrise here in Boulder Creek will be at 8 p.m., so you should be seeing it overhead and reflecting on the creek and making everything look really magical at a perfect time of night. So, going out to our friend the moon, which we also call the moon. Here are the Dixie Cups, Gee, the Moon is Shining Bright, here on KBCZ.

Tonight, my love, I believe that we are the only two people in this world. Oh, by the way, did you happen to bring your radio?

0: Thank you, Mom. I love you.
1: All right, guys, I'm not going to lie. I almost forgot to come back on the mic because I was listening to that song so deeply. Coat of Many Colors, an unreleased, at the time, live version from Dolly's I'm Here Now. In April of 1970, Dolly recorded her first live album at her old high school, and that was a performance from that, and it was included on, I think, the special edition of her second album. That's a great song. And the thing about Dolly Parton and stories like that and things like that is when songs mention Jesus and the Bible and things like that, I tend to recoil, shall we say. They're not, that's not my particular thing. But there are people like Dolly that transcended that, and everything she ever said and how she lived her life and, you know, how she chose to treat people, how she spent her money, how she spent her time and her life. It's almost like she actually was doing what you're supposed to. It's kind of like that. Anyway, I can't even get on the soapbox. I'm just kind of like sitting on the corner of the soapbox, just kind of vaguely gesturing at everything. Anyway, you are tuned in to KBCZ 89.3, and that set had a little bit of lunar magic in it also, because it is the full Sturgeon moon tonight. We had the Dixie Cups with Gee, the Moon is Shining Bright, the Essex Moonlight Music and You, the Kim Sisters from 1964 with Mr. Magic Moon, and also we had Elvis, It's Now or Never, When Will I Be Loved by the Everly Brothers, the 1962 follow-up to Johnny Angel, Johnny Loves Me. I'm sure that lasted a really, really long time. And Sam Cooke, the wonderful, the illustrious Mr. Soul, Sam Cooke with Nothing Can Change This Love. All right, I've got about 15 more minutes left in the golden hour, and then it's time to hand the mic off to Mountain Mama for her swing shift drive time show from 4 to 6, big band and swing music. After that, the Reggae Soul Power Hour from 6 to 7 with your friendly, wonderful, local treetop lover, Big Bri. Big Bri, I think you should probably go volunteer at Oktoberfest. I'm sure you have Lederhosen, don't lie. And it's beer, you know? After the Reggae Soul Power Hour from 6 to 7, we've got Darren Lee in the studio with no vocals. And following up, finishing out Friday, Metal from the Mountains with the Aussie Freak of Boulder Creek from 9 to 11. All right, here's Junior Walker and the All-Stars, These Eyes.

All right, Del Shannon. Almost the end of the golden hour here on KBCZ 89.3 FM. Before that, we had You Can't Hurry Love by the Supremes and These Eyes, Junior Walker and the All-Stars. Thanks for tuning in to the finest oldies from the 50s and 60s, doo-wop to baroque pop, everything in between. Hope to see you tomorrow at Music Fest at Garahan Park. And if you don't, well, I'll be back next week and every Friday. All right, we're going to roll out with one more Shelly Fabares, The Things We Did Last Summer. 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

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And I am Mountain Mama, your host of the Drive Time Show, every Friday afternoon from 4 to 6. And it's called Swing Shift. Uh-huh. And that is big band and swing music from the 30s and 40s. Now, there's lots of big band and swing music that happened around those times or later on. But I focus on that era where it was in its heyday. And you're going to hear some things maybe you never heard before or you hadn't heard in a long time on this show. Well, thanks for joining me this afternoon. Happy Friday, everybody. Happy Music Fest Eve. Yeah, we are still buzzing around here, getting everything prepared for tomorrow. It's going to be a fun day. So I'm hoping to see some of you out there. Come by and say hello. I'll be working the ticket booth for the first 4 hours or 3 hours of the day, and I'll be floating around probably T-shirts and maybe up the stage and say hi to your favorite DJs around here. Most of us are going to be there. There's only a couple of people that can't make it. So it's all hands on deck and all smiles day. It's going to be wonderful. It's going to be nice. The weather's going to be nice. And we've got lots of fun things prepared for you for our 10-year anniversary. And we're going to be celebrating that. And we've got special T-shirts available. Man, it's going to be a good day. Come out and see us. What did we just hear? That was Anita O'Day. I Can't Believe That You're in Love with Me from 1945. She had a great voice, didn't she? Speaking of great voices, Vaughn Monroe started us off with that Lucky Old Sun. That was a 1948 version of that song. Vaughn was on vocals and I had to tell you this, the backup troops group was called the Moon Men. So we were this week in between a solar eclipse and a lunar eclipse. Wow. Lots of things happening in the stars and the planets for the last few months. Crazy. So that kind of celebrated both of them in that one song. All right. Well, stick around. We got lots more where that came from. If you have a request or a question, the phone number here is 831-703-4420. You can also type me a note on our website, kbcz.org. There's a spot where you can chat with a DJ. And I happen to be the one on my shift right now, my swing shift. And so you can do that, or you can email me at mountainmamakbcz@gmail.com. All right. Well, let's get going. What else have I got? I always love to play the Mills Brothers. They're so much fun. My Gal Sal is up next. Mm-hmm.

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All right, that was Glenn Miller and his orchestra with Johnson Rag, a tune that he recorded in 1943. And yeah, wasn't that a fun one at the end? He did like to do that kind of fake you out where he'd like slowly fade it out and then boom, come right back for a big finish. I love it. Yeah, so you never knew what you were going to get from him if it was a new song. But it always was good. And Mary Max were before that with Deep in the Heart of Texas. Yes, those country-ish songs were also popular in the jazz and big band and swing stuff as well. And that was from 1940. And the Mills Brothers started us off with a song called My Gal Sal. That was an older one from 1934. So you're listening to KBCZ. 89.3 FM, Boulder Creek Community Radio, and I'm Mountain Mama, your host of the Drive Time Show on Friday afternoons called Swing Shift, big band and swing music from the 30s and 40s. All right, I got lots more where that came from, but let's take a check of the traffic right now. 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There's more online at travismartinplumbing.com, or the phone number is 831-461-4300. Oh, well, it's Friday afternoon, so there is a little bit of traffic. Let me tell you where the hot spots are and where they're not, by the way. Starting in the San Lorenzo Valley along Highway 9, looks great from the top at the skyline. There's minor slowdowns at the bridge replacement projects north of town where they have one lane reversing traffic. Minor slowdown in Brookdale for the same reason. Minor slowdown in Felton where they're doing some work on a pedestrian sidewalk there. But actually looks pretty darn good right now. Just minor stuff. For Highway 17, a little bit slow getting out of Los Gatos if you're coming from there to come down to us. Southbound lanes are a little slow there, but once you get around the reservoir, you are out of it and can get all the way into Santa Cruz, no problem. And the northbound lanes between Santa Cruz and Los Gatos are free and open right now. Highway 1 along the coast from San Gregorio all the way into the west side of Santa Cruz looks great. Actually, the west side looks great, too. A little minor slowing around the intersection of Highway 9 and Highway 1 at River. The Fishhook looks great. You do start to get a little bit of traffic in the southbound lanes between Santa Cruz and Watsonville. It starts in Santa Cruz, gets heavier into Soquel and Capitola, lightens up a bit, and then it gets heavy in Aptos again. And once by the time you get out of Aptos, you are you're free and clear to go, clear to Watsonville or beyond. And if you're coming the opposite direction, it is wide open right now. Northbound lanes are looks great. Okay, typical traffic patterns for this time of day, this time of the week. Southbound lanes are always slow in the afternoons. Okay, what else? What else are we going to do? How about some more music? Isn't that what I'm supposed to be doing? A lot of these songs are from the World War II era, especially the American ones that are from the 40s, early to mid to late 40s. We became heavily involved, and at that point, Europe was involved much earlier in the 30s, leading up to it. 1941 was when Pearl Harbor happened, and that's when we got involved militarily. We were definitely involved keeping an eye on all that stuff and supporting people, but we weren't actually active sending troops and things like that, but we did after 1941. And so that's when it kind of got started with us. So a lot of the songs that I play, some of them are the British songs that were earlier, you know, from the late 30s and early 40s. And then we got a lot of American songs from that era then. Now I'm going to play another one because it's kind of cute. One of the things that we did when we got involved, we put a lot of
effort into, manning the military, but also feeding and clothing them and making sure that they had the equipment that they needed and all of that. And part of the way we did that is by rationing goods here. So food and, tires and things like that got rationed here. You couldn't just go out and buy everything you wanted anymore. And I have found several songs that address the rationing thing. And this one does. It's Peggy Lee, and she's with the Benny Goodman Orchestra at the time. And the song is called There Won't Be a Shortage of Love. I hope you like this one.

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1: Hey, Chico, right here, I'd like the passengers to meet your beautiful and diminutive little blonde vocalist, Kim Kimberly. How about that?
2: Now you're talking to boss. Hey, Kim, come over here, honey. Hey, tall, isn't she cute?
1: No, she really is, Chico.
3: Oh, please, Chico, you mustn't put your arm around me.
2: What's the matter, Kim? Ain't I going to take you to Hollywood and make a big star out of you?
3: I don't want to be in pictures with you and your brothers.
2: What's the matter with my brothers?
3: Don't you know?
2: Sure, but I didn't think you did.
3: Well, I'm afraid of that little guy with the red hair. I'm a blonde, and I'm afraid he'd chase me all around.
2: You mean the Hoppo? Well, don't worry, Kim. He chases you around, but he don't mean nothing.
3: No?
2: No. Look, I chase you around, don't I?
3: Yeah.
2: Well, I mean something.
1: Don't let him scare you, Kim. I think what he really means is that he wants you to sing that sensational number, Mr. 5x5.

right. That was Joe Loss and his orchestra with Over My Shoulder from 1934. Before Joe, we heard from Jimmy Lunsford and his orchestra. The song was called Stomp It Off. He wrote that one with Cy Oliver and recorded it in 1934 as well. So a couple of oldie, extra oldies there. But I did say I play from the 30s and 40s, so you can tell there's a difference in the earlier stuff versus the stuff from the 40s. It just morphed and changed. Before Jimmy was the Chico Marx Orchestra with Kim Kimberly on vocals. Song was called Mr. 5x5 from 1946. Clyde McCoy and his Sugar Blues Orchestra did The Gonna Goo. Clyde McCoy wrote that one and recorded it in 1936. And getting out of the 30s for a while, we started off with Peggy Lee with the Benny Goodman Orchestra. There won't be a shortage of love. We may have to ration sugar and and flour and butter, but there's no shortage of love. From 1942. All right. Well, let's take a check of the weather. We've had some unsettled weather today. We had, a red flag warning, but that has expired, everybody. It's all good. Yeah, that expired at 3 o'clock. So let's get into the weather. The KBCZ weather report is brought to you by the Santa Cruz County Fair, celebrating apple pies and starry skies, September 16th through the 20th. More information and tickets can be found at santacruzcountyfair.com. Weather today has been variable. I don't know about you, but I woke up to a few sprinkles on the ground when I let the dog out this morning. And it's been muggy and cloudy. This afternoon, here in the San Lorenzo Valley, we're looking for a high of 87. We may have gotten there and gone back down because it's now 83. Right now, there's still a slight chance of thunderstorms. It's pretty sunny here in downtown Boulder Creek right now, but that's going to pass tonight. Mostly clear, low 53, 83, and sunny tomorrow for our

Music Fest in Boulder Creek up at Garahan Park, about 2.5 miles north of Boulder Creek, and it's going to be gorgeous. So the weather is cooperating. Thank you, Mother Nature. Low of 52 on Saturday night, Sunday 81 and mostly sunny. Monday a little fog, and then sunny with a high of 78, and Tuesday fog, and then 84 for a high. So a little bit of a cooling trend, which I am all for. Scotts Valley, you're currently 80 degrees, and that's your predicted high for today. Slight chance of thunderstorms this afternoon. Tonight, mostly clear and then patchy fog. Saturday, 78 and sunny, and you're going to have some fog developing in the night and into the morning for the rest of the weekend and into Tuesday. And once the fog burns off, Sunday it'll be 73 and sunny. Sunny and 71 on Monday, and Tuesday 74 with mostly sunny skies. For Santa Cruz, it looks like it's 80 degrees right now, and your high was supposed to be 78, so you surpassed that predicted high. This afternoon, you have a 20% chance of thunderstorms as well, very slight, but it could happen. Low tonight of 57, mostly clear. Tomorrow, sunny and 75. Sunday, 69 and mostly sunny. And then Sunday, Monday, and Tuesday, nightly and early morning fog. But then you'll get some clearing. So on Monday, it'll be mostly sunny and 69 after the fog burns off. And 69 and mostly sunny on Tuesday. All right, that's not too bad, right? Yeah, I'll take it. Let's get back to the music. Kay Kaiser and his orchestra is going to play a song called There Goes That Song Again. And Georgia Carroll is on the vocals on this one.

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All right. That was Louis Jordan and his Timpani Five. The song was called Never Let Your Left Hand Know What Your Right Hand's Doing from 1940. Kind of about being secretive and not telling everybody your thing. But, you know, it's also, he talked about cheating, and it's okay as long as nobody knows. Well, yeah, people usually find out about that stuff, so maybe rethink that, Louis. Before that was Helen Forrest with the Artie Shaw Orchestra. I Poured My Heart Out in a Song from Irving Berlin. It was written by Irving. 1939 was when that one was recorded. And let's see, before that was Sammy Kaye and his orchestra. And that was, the song was called In the Middle of Nowhere. Arthur Wright was on the vocals on that one, and that was from 1944. And it was from the movie Something for the Boys, a 1944 musical comedy. It starred, among other people, Carmen Miranda, Phil Silvers, and Perry Como. The screenplay was based on a 1943 Broadway musical with songs by Cole Porter, and it follows three cousins who, during World War II, inherit a mansion. Now imagine these people as cousins. Carmen Miranda, Harry Silvers, and I don't know this other person, Vivian Blaine. They decide to turn the place into a guest house for military wives, combining service with artistic performances. And if anybody out there is a Judy Holliday fan, and I am a giant Judy Holliday fan, she was in Born Yesterday, got Best Actress for that one in 1950. If you've never seen that film, I highly recommend it. At any rate, Judy makes an early, brief, one-liner appearance in that film. Just, sometimes it's really cool to see someone, when they're first starting their career, have a little cameo appearance somewhere. Yeah. What else did we hear? Kay Kaiser. Kay Kaiser and his orchestra with Georgia Carroll on vocals. There Goes That Song Again from 1945. All right. Well, you've been listening to KBCZ 89.3 FM Boulder Creek Community Radio. And I'm Mountain Mama, your host of the Friday Afternoon Drive Time Show. I call it my swing shift. And it's big band and swing music from the 30s and 40s. So thanks for joining me today, whether you're online at kbcz.org or your favorite streaming app, perhaps, or if you're listening on the radio at 89.3 FM. And that is, you're probably in your car or your truck driving home. I hope everything's going for you really well, and you're having a smooth drive and ride home. You might be dancing in your kitchen. Who knows? A lot of folks are home and making dinner right now. So let me take a quick break to look at our community announcements, and then I'll get back to the music. 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All right. 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All right, there's going to be an Oktoberfest, September 1 to September 15th. Oktoberfest Santa Cruz is the longest running independent neighborhood Oktoberfest celebration in Santa Cruz County. They are looking for volunteers. The event is on Saturday, September 26th from noon to 4 p.m. The phone number is 831-423-8330 if you are interested. Okay. There's help wanted to build new trails. And who's available and who wants to do it and who can do it? The Santa Cruz Mountains Trail Stewardship is asking for some help. All ages and experience levels are welcome. Guardian would be required for somebody 14 and under. So they're going to be doing some new trail construction.
So come ready to cut new trails. They'll provide the tools, the professional instructions, and the protective equipment. And this is going to be most Mondays from 9 a.m. to 2 p.m. On select Saturdays, 9 a.m. to 3 p.m., please visit the website to confirm dates and sign up. And it's going to be at the new Miller Property County Park, located in Boulder Creek off Kings Creek Road. And so if you want to get involved with that, it's santacruztrails.org